WZBC in the midst of the Industrial Factory. Right there, just heard some brand new music from the Opposer Divine and their latest single entitled Stalker. William Bleek before that with Blood Red, the Crimson version. Also heard the brand new one from Monia and Kalter Hausch. That can be found on the Forms of Hands 25 Jubilee Edition compilation. We'll be hearing another one off that in just a bit. We also heard some Covenant going all the way back to the Theremin EP and Speed, the club version. Duophonic Noise Construction in for that, and their latest single called Cage Dreaming. Also heard one in there from Isolscope, going back a decade to 2016's False Vacuum, and a track entitled Spectral Inverter. Yves Schwartz and Velt in for that with Port de Bras, and we started the evening off with some brand new JK Flesh and Transactional coming off of Shouting the Odds. Great release between JK Flesh and Monrella, the techno project of Mick Harris of Scorn. Still to come, we have some brand new Crate vs. Slider. They've got a new EP out called In an Age of Breaking Signals. We'll be hearing a track off of that, kicking off the second hour of the show. Right here, let's check out some brand new Sign. This is off their latest album called Limoges, and it's called Immortal Disco. Let's check it out here. Some brand new Sign right here on the Industrial Factory, WZBC.

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1: 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DJ Brian L here until 10 o'clock. We finished off the first half of the show with another one off of the Forms of Hands 25 compilation, the Jubilee Edition. That's brand new on the Hands label. We checked one out from Null Machine, a collaboration between Null Vector and Machine & Krieger KR52, and a track simply titled Null Machine 1. Some newly remixed Randolph and Mortimer in before that, as we checked out the Incomplete Truth, the Kite vs. Mr. Monell remix. That can be found on the Penultimate Truth. Flesh Field before that with Supplication. Also heard one there from Physical Wash and their cover of The Clinic's Talking to a Stranger. Some classic Skinny Puppy, even in for that with Warlocked. And we started that set of music off with some brand new Sign and Immortal Disco. Coming up in this hour, we have some brand new music from Orit, as well as one from Adams Inc., a new project featuring Mika Godric of This Morn Amina and Frederic Strobe of Dark Vault and Rogue Unit. Also have the latest from Aria coming up, and much more. Right here, let's kick the hour off with some brand new Crate vs. Slider. They've got a joint EP called In an Age of Breaking Signals, and this track right here is entitled Dreaded Echoes. Let's check it out here, kicking off the second half of the Industrial Factory with some brand new Crate vs. Slider, WZBC.

finishing up the Industrial Factory tonight. Right there, we just heard some brand new music from Adams Inc., a new project featuring Mika of This Morn Amina and Frederic of Stark Vault and Rogue Unit. They joined forces with Adams Inc. and their debut single called Trailblazer. Some brand new Aurits before that, and Dunya, that's off of their latest EP called Cobra. Also heard an old one from 1000 Homo DJs and Apathy. Noisex gave us Dein Leid, that one going back to 2000, Serious Killer. Also heard one in there from Final Cut, and I Told You Not to Stop, the Intight Connolly mix, that one going back to 1990. Some brand new Fermion before that, and Call to Arms. Cut Rate Box gave us Isticism, the Cyber mix. System Der Dinge gave us Epidemic, that one dating back to 1999's Fear Forms Function. Forces before that with Overland, In My Mind. OX gave us Scorch, the Contravoid remix. XTR Human, even in for that, with their latest single called Rave God, the Houses of Heaven remix. And we started that set of music off with a brand new Crate vs. Slider, as they joined forces on Dreaded Echoes. Don't forget about our weekly Industrial and Darkwave Twitch stream called Taste of Corrosion. 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Again, that is Taste of Corrosion. Gonna finish off here with some brand new Aria. Their latest EP is called Vicious World, and this track is Not My First Time. Thanks for tuning in. Till next Sunday night, we'll do it all over again with another edition of the Industrial Factory. Stick around, Rav's up next with Strange Pursuit. Here's some brand new Aria to close things out. 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

0: Alright, WZBC Newton 90.3 FM. You just heard music by Bill Elves. Time Auscultations from the Terrain of Possibilities album in 1988. Taking us to another installment of Strange Pursuit. Thanks for hanging with us. My name is Rav. We are here for the next 2 hours. Continuing our exploration of the North American underground from 1975 to 1989. We started this a couple months ago, beginning with Los Angeles. And then we finished last week with San Diego, and now we're moving up the coast. We're going to be hitting up bands from Santa Cruz, San Jose, and various points along the East Bay. And as such, we'll be getting to music by The Realtors, Frontline, Dot 3, The Lonely Now, The Street Punks, Freestone, Sam I Am, and a whole bunch of others. So if that sounds good, keep it locked tonight. In the background right now is Death Ranch from Santa Cruz as well. They're a track called The Chair, The Joy of Torment from The Prisoner, released in 1989. We'll spin this out and hit up Schematics on ZBC.
1: Oh.

You know, I get up every morning and some people would ask why. Why get up? You haven't done anything with yourself. I mean, some people have written novels, some have conquered whole nations, and others have traveled in space. And here I am, wrapped up in an Afghan sitting on my mattress. Well, I'll tell you why. 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It adds that certain flair to life.

0: please, it's an emergency. I'm at the corner of Pine and Grant. 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I've just been assaulted by a guy.
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All right, WCBC 90.3 from the Buy or Beware release. It's The Realtors. Guilt by Association is the name of the song, going back to 79. A year later, we had The Drivers doing their single Johnny's Dying. Sticky before that with Cow Tipping. Find that on Flush Eyes with Water and Call a Physician. Go back to 1986. The Wrestling Worms in there with Vegetable Tune from a compilation of Santa Cruz bands called At Diane's Place from 87. And from that same comp prior to that, The Nice Guys doing Flaming Heart. Barnacle Choir doing The Moors from a compilation called The Insight Compilation to Sell Kerosene Door to Door. It's from 1988. Back to 1987, Raining House doing Return of the Extinct Mammoths and Schematics starting the whole thing off. Jagged Edge from an album of the same name going back to 81. Woman from Hell in the background, also from Santa Cruz. The track Dirge going back to 89. Up next, Jet Crash Miracle, WZBC Music.

0: All right, to the BZBC 90.3. We've just been listening to music by Greg Gray and Don Campau. Go Mind Your Business from the Paralyzed by the Very Thought release in 86. Orange Curtained, Steve Caballero, two tracks from the Do You Remember Rock and Roll compilation 1986. Orange Curtained doing Sybil, I'm a Stranger by Steve Caballero. Brian Conroy prior to that, his single Cellophane Slut from 1987. Frontline with Here to Stay. From the Outside Your Window release in 86, and same year prior to that, Jet Crash Miracle started the whole thing off with Legal Age. Autumn Cathedral up next with Cabaret Gray, WZBC Newton.
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3: 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Their track Serenity from the Existence album, 1989.3 from a self-titled release going back to 1986. We heard the song In the Desert. Dave's brother Phil from Berkeley. Radio Love, their song from the album's called Poo Poo Is Best When It's On Your Face from 1986. The Allies prior to that, Dispose Dictator from a compilation called East Bay Punks from the Streets of Berkeley, 78-81. Field Trip with Cool Buzz from the beautiful album in 89, same year prior to that, starting the whole set off. Autumn Cathedral with their song Cabaret Grey from the Asleep Within Waves album. White Hand in the background, let's spin this out and get to Primus, WZBC.

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Don't You Run My Life, Ode to Ollie North by a band called Dreams Die Hard from 1989, and Patient Youth from their self-titled album Truck Called Working Girl from 1980. Street Punks in there with Suburban Boredom, their single from 77. The Saucers, their version of Disposed Dictator. Probably should have played that back-to-back with the Allies, but I'm going to space those things out. 78 on that. The Lonely Now, a Sanctuary Last from the original Intentions release in 1987. Gale and the Fudge Packers with Head in a Bag. That's from their album called The World's in Shreds, Volume 1. That goes back to 1988. The Rubinos, Rumble, a demo going back to 79. And Primus starting the whole thing off with Prelude to Fear, their demo cassette from 1984. I think their first official album was in 87, so they've been kicking around a lot longer than I remembered. Sam I Am in the background. Speed is the name of the song from their self-titled release in 1988. So I Leave You For the Night. We've got music coming up by Freestone, The Statics, Insults, Death Trap, and we're going to end off the night with DSFA. If you missed anything, go to our website, wcbc.org. Next week, we are still heading up north. We're going to go to Sacramento and Davis and Stockton and a few points all around there before heading to San Francisco for most of the summertime, actually. See you next week, WCBC Newton.

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I wanted to kill him.

0: Hey, this is Layla from The Paranoid. 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

0: Hi, this is James Brown, soul brother number one, always fighting. Now I'm fighting for your life. I'm fighting for your life because if you use drugs, you better leave it alone. Drugs are contagious. They're killers. Every drug is a killer. Stay away from drugs. 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And if you want to live, stay away from drugs because they are super bad, super bad, super bad.
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3: We've got some kind of disturbance up here.

eye is biologically transient. The third eye is holistically transplanted. The third eye sees all, but does not record in harmony with Havism. Havism endorses his own endeavors. The nagging controlled hatred of scapegoatism. The bulge of warm cathode. The straight edge of adventelic aftertaste of a small steel object. The smile of precision in round corners. The esoteric, altruistic, sparkling, shiny trailer hitch, impossibly balanced on a gigantic pyramid, rises and levitates as a magnetic field is introduced. What's your evaluation?

thought of you as my peak. Thought of you as everything.

love becomes the holy blessing. Family values caught in the act of undressing. Addicts getting high in early morning hours, running through dreams and trampling down flowers. Dancing fast to keep from crying, inflicting pain to keep from lying. Muggers, b-boys and heavy metal, trolls under the bridge and Hansel and Gretel, pornography, rape and child abuse, mass murderers quoting Dr. Seuss. Black becomes white with his own illusion. Money becomes God to complete the confusion. Daily visits to late night clubs, disappointment, frustration and ticket stubs. Sad little men in sad little rooms, sad little openings become sad little tombs. Silent storms and baby screams, wide open spaces of unconscious dreams. The churches are empty, the choirs are full. He takes a snore,

The sun was dim that childish morning, when sleep awakened me to the cries of your distant touch. There were no crowded rooms for our love to cross, no smoke-filled fantasies to ensure our happiness. Ours had become a comedy of error, a tragedy from the dark side of the moon. Conversations had become shrieks and shrills in the echoes of laughter. But still we tried, two muted poets cemented together by the glamour of ticker tape parades. Birds flying free, and the torment of our slavery, and our love.

sentence. Yes, we once knew love. We once held at him inside while beating it to death. It's blood dripping from our hands like the wine of Roman orgies. It's meaning drowning, drowning in the murky green waters of unconsciousness. And now all it does is just sit there and listen to songs from new and unmarked graves. Had we become petrified artists who could only paint terrified portraits of love? Had we lost inspiration in the dark and slimy swamps of some foreign smile? We could not wait on the rest of the world to comprehend. We could not wait on graceless slaves to snatch their freedom from the havens of gloom. We could not wait on luxurious and pompous expressions to share.

shirts, ties, and very well groomed, patronizing that which once was assumed. Round and round the merry-go-round, grabbing the ring while stuck to the ground. Little ambitions with great big drugs, overnight sensations on bearskin rugs. Highly mediocre becomes highly paid, highly empowered, and then highly afraid. Winning becomes everything or nothing at all. Losing your footing and starting to fall. Women in anger, women in style, women dying, coming down the aisle. To know how dangerous games can be, to get stuck in a vision but never see, mistaking pleasure for something to keep, taking yourself to be something so deep. Big time lawyers become petty little thieves, pleading insanity while justice grieves. Pretentious smiles strolling the beach, life becomes miserable and then out of reach. Subway rides become subway grief, public transportation becomes a subway thief.

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All around us danced morning prayers, giving praises to the Lord of the universe, while we became atheistic to the thought of giving love to one another. It was raining.

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If I could just take the leftover screams and compose whispering sighs of change, maybe then you would smile. If I could just take the mystery of night and read it to you from an impromptu poem, maybe then your arms would open and pardon. Oh, yesterday, are you there? Yesterday, I'm sorry. Yesterday, where are you? Yesterday, are you there? And you turn to answer my call, but your eyes, ooh.

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Their tears are helpless as they fall from the eye. They hit the ground running while trying to fly. The madness becomes casual at its very best. The mind becomes stronger with every test. They laugh, they smile, they even joke. They're challenged to be human at every stroke. Paranoia becomes rumor and then the fear. Intelligence becomes sensitive and then a tear. Just be who you are and leave it alone. 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Learn to accept. 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Always loving becomes always fair. 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

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Be very, very conscious of this area.

0: 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Feel the awareness of it.
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your lungs offend me, maybe I should rip them out. 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Just that your lungs drive that voice.

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So I don't really want to die. 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I wish this wasn't a love song with an unhappy ending. 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Why is it so difficult when all I want to do is be happy? Why is it so difficult when all I want to do is be happy? I said that elsewhere, I'll say it again. 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
8: 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My name's Nick. I'm going to be with you until 9 o'clock this morning. Song we just heard is going to set up the entire show today. Summer Fun by Tijuana Panthers from their album Max Baker, came out back in 2015. This show is all about summer because it is June 1st, and I don't know what happened this weekend. I don't know what happened on Saturday with that wind and that chill down in the low 40s, high 30s. I'm sick of it. It's done. It's over. I don't want to think about it anymore. All summer, here on out. Warm weather, going to the beach, having fun. And that's why we're going to jump right in here with Fiddlar on the West Coast from their 2015 record, 2.

King of the Beach by Waves, title track of their 2010 full-length album. Before that, the So-So Glows with Lost Weekend from Blowout, their 2013 album. One of my favorites that year. We had them in studio for a live performance right after that came out. And then we had Fiddlar starting it off with West Coast. My name is Nick. Name of this show is Rat Fever. Every single Monday morning, 8 to 9 this summer on WZBC. So thanks for riding along. Sunny today, high of 57. We're not quite in that summer weather, but we are going to get 73 tomorrow, 75 Wednesday, all the way up. Keep on rising until we get 88 on Friday. Sunny whole way through. We're going to keep it moving here with Superchunk and a track from their 2010 album, Majesty Shredding. Here is Learned to Surf.

0: 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I have mine in the picnic basket right here, see?
1: You have a transistor radio in your car?
0: Hey, okay. Turn it on. It's on my favorite station already. Just turn it on, okay?
1: Let's see.
0: Yeah, let me hear it.
1: Oh, dear. I didn't bring my transistor radio, and now I'm going to have to listen to your yucky music.

That is a lesser known one from The Replacements, Pool and Dive, which came out on their 2006 compilation, Don't You Know Who I Think I Was, The Best of The Replacements, which was my introduction to the band. Before that, we had The Drums with Let's Go Surfing from their debut self-title, came out in 2010. And I always say this every time I give this band a spin, but they are the first band I saw live in Boston. Caught them at the Paradise. I was right up front. Great live show. Had an awesome time. And we started off with Superchunk and Learned to Surf. A little bit ahead of the bottom of the hour here, so we're going to have the concert report after these next three songs. Started off by one band that always screams summer. You can't have a sunny summer day without this band. It's always with Next of Kin on WZBC.

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Before that, A Loving Feeling by Mitski off of Puberty 2. And always, Next of Kin.

0: a treat. 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
1: Bottom of the hour, time for the concert report for today, Monday, June 1st. 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Today they'll be screening Pressure, I Love Boosters, Obsession, Tuner, The Devil Wears Prada 2, Backrooms, Persona with a pre-screen seminar, Rafifi, and Morven Caller. 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Today they have Some Like It Hot, Suspiria, and Climax. And at the West Newton Cinema, westnewtoncinema.com, they'll be showing Backrooms, I Love Boosters, Project Hail Mary, Silent Friend, The Devil Wears Prada 2, The Mandalorian and Grogu, and The Sheep Detectives. If you're looking to catch some music, a lot of good options tonight, starting with O'Brien's, Virtua, DX, Dinos, Salem June, and Angel Bite. The Midway Cafe will have Funky Phoenix 5, The Girl, Minimal Sanity, and The Lunch Ladies. The Sill will have Suicide Forest, Striga, and Solemn Reaper. Deep Cuts in Medford will have Portrayal of Guilt, Street Sects, and The Infinity Ring. And City Winery will have Ann Wilson and the screening of the documentary In My Voice with a Q&A. Later this week, on June 3rd, O'Brien's is going to have Tim Kasher and Old Canes. That's a good show. And Deep Cuts in Medford this Saturday, June 6th. This is a great show. Wish I could go, but I have to attend a wedding. Bent Shapes, Colleen Green, and Beef at Deep Cuts on Saturday. So if you go, make sure you check in next Monday in the chat and let me know how it is. And that's going to do it for our concert report on WZBC This Morning. Thanks for being here. If you're just tuning in, my name's

Nick, this is Rat Fever, and we're going to jump right back into the music with Ice Age and their new album, For Love of Grace and Hereafter, which came out on Friday, Mexican Summer.

That is Kaitana taking on New Order's Age of Consent. That band has since broken up, but singer-guitarist Augusta has gone on to form Gladdy, a band that we've played a lot on the show over the past couple years. Before that, Sweeping Promises with Shooting Shadows from their forthcoming album, You Say I Romanticize, coming out on Sub Pop August 14th. And we start off with Ice Age and Star. Got a little bit of time left this morning on Rat Fever WZBC before DJ Simon comes in with the Infernal Racket. So don't go anywhere. 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Every song. 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Because you're going to need songs this summer. I feel like we knocked out a lot of the good ones this morning. Up next, we have Best Coast with the 10th anniversary edition of their minor hit, Boyfriend, which they released back in 2021 to celebrate Pride Month.

Bridge to Hawaii by Taco Cat from their album NVM, came out back in 2014. Before that, Cloud Nothings with I'm Not Part of Me from Here and Nowhere Else, and Boyfriend, 10th Anniversary Edition by Best Coast. And that's going to do it for me this week on WZBC. DJ Simon's coming in with the Infernal Racket, so stick around. I'll be back next Monday, same time. Hope to see you there. I leave you here with Daddy Issues and Boys of Summer.

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Good morning. You're listening to WZBC Newton, 90.3 FM. I'm DJ Simon. This is a show called Infernal Racket, and for the next 3 hours, I'm going to be ripping up WZBC's airwaves with some face-melting rock. Yeah, that's what we're going to do today, some face-melting rock. That's what's happening. How's your Monday going so far? Mine's going okay. Going much better now. After listening to Nick's show, I got in here a little early, and I want to thank Nick for another fabulous Rat Fever. That was a good one. That's right. And I can't believe what was that last? That last one he played there. Not the last one. A few songs back, Best Coast. Yeah, that one. Sorry, I'm multitasking and looking for stuff. Yeah, Best Coast. 10 years. 10 years since that came out. Well, which is kind of ironic because in my show later on, I've got a 10-year anniversary of an album that I couldn't believe it's been 10 years. But anyway, thank you, Nick, for another great Rat Fever. Got the airwaves all warmed up, so I'm ready to go. And, so the pre-show entertainment, that was the voluptuous horror of Karen Black doing Feeling Stronger, and that one's going out to Nowood. Because he's listening from his hospital room. And he just had some surgery. And I think you're doing okay. You doing okay there, Nowood? Everything go okay? I'm assuming yes, since you're on the chat. But wanted to play something to, a little get well music for you there. That was Feeling Stronger from the album And National Healthcare by the voluptuous horror of Karen Black. What a great album. Came out in 1992. Well, that version did. There's actually two versions floating around out there. I'm not sure why, but anyhow, I'm in here. We're going to do 3 hours today. I'm going to do a 2 hours of the regular racket that you know and love, and then I'm going to do an hour of 45s. I was thinking of calling that segment Raider of the Lost Bins, but I don't know. What do you think of that title? I think I should just get this show off the road. I ran out of my intro music, so that's a sign that I gotta shut up and play the tunes here. Are you ready to go? Let the racket begin.

That's Detroit. What is it? Detroit 442. Yeah, that's I think they named themselves after a Blondie song. And they're, of course, from Detroit, Michigan, and that was a song called Nitrous Oxide. That's from the Nitrous Oxide EP, a self-release from them. Yep. Why don't you join me this morning by doing some whippets at home? No, I'm not doing that in here. I've actually never done a whippet. That's what they call it, right? When you inhale the nitrous oxide from the whipped cream can thing. Yeah, I haven't tried it. Maybe I'll put that on the list for this week. Anyway, what else did we hear? We heard, this is all new stuff in this set. We heard a band called Position We. And they're from Los Angeles. They did a song called The Filthiest, and that's a single from them, a self-release. Prior to that, we heard Tits Up from Liverpool, UK, doing Cheese Wife from their album Never Been Cheddar. And that's also a self-release. We heard Blitzer from Berlin, Germany, doing a song called Goon from their album The New Conspiracy. That's a self-release from them. And hey, guess what? The Dead Pioneers, they have a new one coming out. I don't have the date on it, though. The album's called Wagon Burner. And I did have a date, but I failed to put it in my notes. But anyway, new album, Wagon Burner, from Dead Pioneers. And you heard Nazi Teeth from that album. They released a few singles off of that. That's coming out on Hassle Records. That track features Stephanie Byrne from Cheap Perfume. I think they're also out of Denver. Hey, maybe the Dead Pioneers ought to play that, that Freedom 250 concert that that Trump's having trouble booking people for. It'd be a great act for that, don't you think? Anyway, Memo PST from Los Angeles opened up the set with I Smoke It, It Smokes Me, and that is from the album Eternal Actors. That's a new release out on In the Red Records. Played a few from that on this show. Alrighty. What are we doing next? What time is it? What's going on here? 9:26. Yeah, I got some more good stuff for you coming up here. Sure do. And like I said, I'm going to be here till noon. That's the new summer schedule. 3 hours of racket every Monday morning. Can you handle it? I sure hope so. Anyway, I got 2 hours of, the regular old racket. And then that last hour, what I'm doing here is I just pulled another bin of 45s. Off the shelves back there, and I've been going through them and just plucking some 45s, finding some hopefully good ones for you to fill out that last hour. So stick around for that. It's going to be a good time, I hope. Anyway, let's get this next set off the ground. We're going to open this up with Miranda and the Beat. They're a band from New Orleans by way of New York City. And what are they going to be doing? They're going to be doing a song called Spats. And that's all uppercase. Hey, isn't Spats the brand of a bread that they make in Michigan? In Saginaw? Saginaw should know that. Spats. That's some good stuff. I think they still make it, too. Anyway, let's get that. I'm sure it's not about the brand of bread from Michigan, but I'm going to give this a spin, see what you think. Here we go. You're listening to

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Good morning. Happy Monday. You're listening to the Infernal Racket Show with your host. That's me, DJ Simon. What's going on? Hope you're having a good Monday morning. Hope you're enjoying this racket. Oh, somebody's calling. Somebody's calling. What timing? Just as I get on the air, somebody calls. I can't pick up. Sorry. Anyway. See, it's wrecking my flow here. Anyway, Swell Spells, they're from Bakersfield, California. Or they were. I don't think they're really doing much anymore. That was a song called Golden Dagger from the album Tell Your Friends You Love Them. That's a 2017 release. I think that was a self-release from them. Prior to that, from Sunderland, UK, we heard House Proud. And that was a single called Again. That's out on Cereal Bowl Records, a new release. And prior to that, going all the way back to 2006. Is that possible? Is that right? Yes, it is. I think it is. Archie Bronson Outfit doing Cherry Lips from their excellent album Durdang Durdang. That was out on Domino Records. Yeah, I remember seeing them back in the day at the Middle East. I think it was the Middle East upstairs. Hung around and talked to them afterwards for a while too. That was fun. Nice folks. Anyway, from Germany, going back to 1999, we heard the G-Strings doing a song called Stereotyped, and that was from their album Alternative Losers, and that came out on High Society International Records back then. Oh, yeah. And you know how much I like Annie Taylor, the band from Switzerland. They have a new one out, just came out, a new album called Out of Scale, just came out on Friday, I think, and you heard a track from that, Alligator. That was a rockin' one, I thought. They're sounding good. That's out on Clouds Hill Records, and rumor has it they might be at Racket Fest this year. I'll keep you posted on that. Anyway, at the top of the set, we heard Miranda and the Beat, and like I said earlier, they're from New Orleans by way of New York City. They did a song called Spats, and that was from their album Nerve Damage. Hasn't been released yet. It's coming soon. I don't know when, but you just have to wait. You just have to wait it out. All right, what's going on? Hey, you want to say hi? You can jump on the Spinatron chat. Just go to spinatron.com/WZBC. And I'm going to be here till noon today. And at the 11 o'clock hour, I'm going to be doing a whole hour of random selections. Kinda. I just pulled a random 45 bin off the shelf. And I've been going through them. And I've been previewing stuff to accumulate enough material for an hour. Let's see, how many do I have here? 1, 2, 3, 4, 5. Yeah, I think I got enough to fill. I think I have more than enough to fill an hour here. So stick around for that. That'll be fun. All right, anyway. Yeah, I was going to call that segment, that hour-long thing that I'm doing at the end of the show, because I think I'm going to be doing that through the course of the summer, since I have that extra hour to fill, and it's kind of fun to dig through these 45 bins and find all these nuggets, you know. And I was going to call it Raider of the Lost Bins. You like that? But then Jeff Berlin says maybe I should call it 7-inch Bliss. I don't know. I don't know about that one. I don't know if I want to call it that. Anyway, yeah, so stick around. Stick around. As the kids say, keep it locked. Keep it locked. Where are we at here? Where are we at in the show? This is where I do the... where I do that thing where I play a
John Peel session of the day. Yeah, that's what I'm going to do now. John Peel session of the day. We're going back to what year? 1986 for this one. June 1st, 1986. Oh, yeah, this is the first Infernal Racket of June. How about that? So anyway, John Peel session recorded June 1st, 1986. Who you think it is, kids? Who you think it is? It's the Cylons. Yeah. You remember them? Somebody's calling again. Can you hear this? Can you hear the phone? I can't say it's ringing. It's got this kind of soothing ringtone to it. Maybe I should just put that on the air. Anyway, I'm going to give this a spin. Like I said, recorded in the BBC studios live at a John Peel session. The Cylons are going to be doing a song called Clearer Skies. And geez, isn't that what we need here in Boston? Some clearer skies? I could go for that right now. Anyway, here we go. Yeah, you're listening to WZBC.

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2: 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That's where you tuned into right here, right now. What did we just hear? That's something new, something brand new from Gillaband from Ireland. You may remember them as Girl Band. I think at this point they may have been Gillaband for longer than they were Girl Band, I think, maybe. So I guess it's official. That's their name. They got a new single out. It's called Giraffe. Is there a new album coming out? Well, I don't know, but I think there might be. I think they're going on tour, so I'm guessing maybe there's a whole album coming out soon. We can only hope. And if you're interested in seeing them, well, in October, on October 17th, you can see them at the Brighton Music Hall. I think tickets are on sale for that now. I've seen them before. I can vouch that they are excellent live. Bring your earplugs. Wax Minds from Germany. They did a song called Funatic Asylum. That's from an album that's coming out on July 3rd on Sabotage Records. And prior to that, we heard The Gnomes. That one was new, too. They're from Melbourne, Australia. They were doing a song called Thinking of Me. That's from their album More. And that is a self-release from them, I think. And let's see, what else? The Cavemen, they were doing a catchy little ditty there called Boyfriend. That was from their Night After Night album. Came out on Slovenly Recordings back in 2019. We also heard 11th Dream Day doing Trouble. That was rocking. And that came out in 1991, although I saw it was recently reissued on what label? Comedy Minus One, if you're looking for that. And at the top of the set, we heard the John Peel session of the day, recorded on this very day, June 1st, 1986. We heard the Cylons doing Clearer Skies. Ooh, and there you go. That was it. That was set number three on today's edition of Infernal Racket, going all the way till noon. And then guess what? You got your Democracy Now, and that'll probably bum you out a little bit, but then David will be here with Late for the Train at 1, and that'll cheer you up again. I see you just dropped in on the chat. Good morning, David, a.k.a. Saginaw. Hey, were you here earlier, David? I played a song called Spats, and I was wondering if it was about the Spats bread that they used to make in Saginaw. I don't think it was, but that was good stuff. You remember that bread? I think I asked you that before, like about 9 years ago. But anyway, what are we doing next? Let's see. What do I have on the pile here for you? We got the Lords of Altamont from Los Angeles. They put out a new album this year. And I've been playing tracks from that. You know I like the Lords of Altamont. And of course they're on tour. They're on a European tour right now. I don't see any American tour in the works, but rumor has it they might be taking a break from the European tour to come back and do Racket Fest. So we'll see. We'll see how that goes. We're negotiating now. But here we go. We're going to play a tune from the new album that's called Forever Loaded. This song is called Devil Ride.

All right. Settle down. Okay, what was that we just heard? What on earth was that? That was Eat with two T's. Eat. And that was a song called Got Violence. And that was from... that was from their album, or I think it's an EP, called A Mere Morsel. And that is out on Cosmic Blip Records. That's something new. Something new for you there. Prior to that, we heard Plastic Pinks from Miami, Florida. They were doing Pretty London. And that was from their El Animal album. That's going back to 2016 on Ghost Drag Records. We heard Ty Siegel. Yeah, Ty Siegel. Remember when I got in trouble for playing Ty Siegel because he was too popular? Well, I played him again. That was years ago. That was like 9 years ago I got in trouble for playing Ty Siegel because he was too popular. So maybe he's not as popular now, or is he more popular? I don't know, but that was a song going back to 2010 called Bulletproof Nothing. That was the B-side of the single Caesar. Out on Goner Records. Primitive Ring from Los Angeles. Yeah, you've heard him here before. I played him again. Played a different song this time, though. Played Fire and Brimstone, and I do believe I heard a fiddle. I heard a fiddle in that song. Did you hear it? Did you pick up on that? Primitive Ring, that of course is Charles Muthart and his buddies from Hoover 3, and they put out this excellent album recently on In the Red.

0: Hello.
1: What's going
0: Hello.
1: On? Hello. How are you? How are
0: I'm
1: you?
0: I'm okay, you know.
1: Yeah?
0: I'm okay.
1: Yeah?
0: Yeah, it's June the 1st.
1: It is.
0: But it feels like...
1: It feels like October 1st.
0: October 1st, if you remember, can be quite lovely. Because we're usually in P-Town or something around that time.
1: Oh, that's right. Maybe November 1st then.
0: Yes. It's crazy. I had my winter hat on and coat and everything. And it feels a little stormy, a little like mysterious out.
1: Well, I thought it was supposed to be nicer out later today. Is that not the thing? You giving us a weather report?
0: I always do, right? So, no, anyways, yes, so Lulu and I had a lovely walk, here I am. And how's the show going, DJ Simon?
1: I think it's okay.
0: You think so?
1: Everyone has gone quiet on the chat, though.
0: What? Well, you know.
1: There's nobody on the chat. I saw that Nawood was listening earlier from his hospital bed.
0: Oh, good, good. I'm glad. That's great.
1: He's going home today. He's heading home.
0: Excellent. That's great news, Nawood. Congrats.
1: And
0: speedy recovery.
1: Yeah, speedy recovery. And what else do I have to tell you?
0: What? What else?
1: I don't know. Not much. I don't have much to tell you.
0: No.
1: I had a... I don't understand what's going on with the D-line.
0: I know. We experienced some issues.
1: We experienced this yesterday, and this morning, you know, first a train has to go by without stopping, so you're stuck there on the platform.
0: Watching it go right by.
1: And then when you get on, every other D-line stops their service at Reservoir. And I don't understand why this is happening. Because obviously the tracks are fine because the next train comes and you go on. And there's about 6 or 7 MBTA employees on the
0: hanging around.
1: On the platform just milling about. And I don't know what's going
0: on.
1: Your
0: high viz.
1: And then,
0: I don't know.
1: And then I get off the train and I get behind that girl I get behind every now and again on Hammond Street that walks really slow with her with her giant backpack and all those dangly things clanking on the back and she's in front of me. She's going really slow because she's looking at her phone and and she looked at her phone the whole time. She's really good at you know, walking and looking at her phone.
0: It's probably the backpack that balances her.
1: It probably is. It probably is. And I know James complained on Friday a lot about the phone thing, but geez, you know, it's kind of crazy.
0: It's not going to get any better, DJ Simon.
1: No.
0: No.
1: I mean, she almost kind of would bump into a hedge or something, and then she would kind of veer off. But she would never look up. It's kind of like one of those Roomba things, you know? She's
0: right,
1: kind of
0: like a sensor.
1: Yeah, hit an obstacle.
0: Or a sensor.
1: And anyway, that was my morning.
0: Like a sonar. Like she has sonar.
1: Yeah. Anyway, what do you got for us?
0: Oh, my God. All right, after that rant, it's my song of the week, DJ Simon. And this song is from 2016. What?
1: Hey, I just played a song from 2016. How about that?
0: I know. I heard you say that. So this is, 10 years? 10 years ago?
1: That was, yeah.
0: Now, my song is from a local band. It has local ties. The band was called The Creaturos. And they are part of this the record company, which is still around. It's a nonprofit. And they have a lot of recording studios. And if you go to therecordco.org, you can learn a lot about them. You can help support them. They help support local Boston artists in the studio space and at all kinds of events. And they put out this comp back in 2016 called the Boston Sessions Volume 1, Beast was the name of it. And the song that I picked is History Repeats. And it does repeat because you said you played this back in 2019, correct?
1: I did. Is it too soon to play it again?
0: I don't know. What's the rule on that? It's been, 7 years.
1: I think that's okay.
0: All right. I did confirm that with you, DJ Simon, did I not?
1: No, you did. You did. You always do.
0: So another interesting thing is that you just play Ty and all that. This band used to be like the local opener for a bunch of those shows, like at Great Scott and stuff, when Ty came through, or OC's. So wow. We probably ended up seeing

0: them and didn't even really know it.
1: It could be.
0: Also, I haven't seen anything from them since 2017, so I'm not sure what happened. I really couldn't find anything online. So if anyone knows what happened to the Cucheros, put it in the DJ Simon chat. I'd like to learn a little bit more what happened, because the song really kicks butt.
1: All right.
0: All right. So ready? Here we go with History Repeats from the Cucheros, Boston Sessions Volume 1, Beast, comp from the record company, local Boston music supporters.
1: All right. I'm going to give it a whirl. Thanks for your request,
0: Thanks,
1: Sandra.
0: Simon. All right. Happy June, everyone. Rabbit, rabbit. Yep. Bye.
1: All right. Here we go. Sandra Lau's request of the week.

Patsy's Rats here on WZBC. Well, that was a little run of catchy ones there, wasn't it? Yeah, Patsy's Rats. I guess you could say that I'm one of Patsy's Rats because my mom's name was Patsy. But anyhow, they're from Los Angeles. That was going back to 2017. Not sure if they're really doing anything these days, but Patsy's Rats were doing a song called Roundin' Up. That was a single. Came out on Dirtnap Records. Prior to that, Colleen Green doing Green One, and that was from the Green One EP going all the way back to 2011 on Hardly Art Records. And if you're interested in seeing Colleen Green, you can check out Colleen Green with Bent Shapes and Beef over at Deep Cuts. That's happening this Saturday, June 6th, 7 p.m. All right. What else do we have? Bleached. They were doing Wednesday Night Melody. And I played that because I saw somewhere over the weekend that it's the 10th anniversary of Welcome the Worms coming out. And I had a hard time believing that, but it's true. I remember seeing him over at Great Scott. Was that for that tour or the one before it? I don't know. But anyway, that originally came out on Dead Oceans Records, and I think it's getting a reissue for the anniversary. Grocery Bag from Austin, Texas. Now, they were doing a song called Reason, and that's from their Deadvolt EP. And boy, they were sounding pretty poppy on that one. I don't know. That's okay. I like myself some good power pop. You know that about me. Anyway, that's a new release from them. I think that's a self-release. And prior to that, Crocodiles. I've been playing a lot from that new album, which is called Greetings from Hell. And today you heard a song called Too High to Be Low. And Dust Giant was doing some good psych there for you. They're from Williamsburg, Virginia. They were doing a song called Burn Rate, and that was from their self-titled album, came out this year, a self-release from them. And at the top of the set, it was Sandra Lau's Request of the Week, The Creaturos from here in Boston. That was a song called History Repeats, and that was from the compilation album Boston Sessions, Volume 1, Beast. And that came out, that was released by the record company. All right, there you go. There you go. It's 11 a.m. and you're listening to WZBC 90.3 FM Newton. I got the legalities out of the way there. All right. Okay. I see. Uh-huh. Hey, you know what we're doing next? I'm going to be here for another hour. So what I've decided to do with this extra hour that I have during the summer is I'm raiding the 45 bins. That's right, I'm going in there. It's almost like a whole hour of random selections, except I've previewed at least 2 or 3 seconds from all these songs to make sure, you know, they're racket material. You gotta pass the racket test first, and then I throw them on a pile, and then I just play them at random. That's what we're doing here for the next hour. And what are we starting off with? We're starting off with Railroad Jerk. And this is just on a plain, it was in a plain white sleeve. And all it says on the sleeve, somebody just wrote the word scratchy. And yeah, I previewed it. It is definitely scratchy. So you're going to hear some of that fun surface noise on the record, which is so endearing. And what are they doing? Did I ask? Didn't tell you what song we're going to play. We're going to play Younger Than You. And this is from a scratchy 45 that came out in 1991 on Matador Records. All right, so let's get this going. Here we go. Hear that? It's scratchy.

Hey, I'm having a malfunction here, a technical difficulty. Can't get the turntable to play. Hang on a second. Let me go look at this. Hang on. We got a problem I got to look into here. So stand by. Oh, that's not what I wanted to do there. Let's do this. Got to get my standby music on here. Oh, boy, I'm messing this up. There we go.

All right, I think I found the problem. Somehow the turntable got powered off. And I may have done that by accident. I don't know. But anyway, here we go. Let's do this.

All right, that's the Randoms here on WZBC for our random selection hour. The Randoms, and I should note that that's R-A-N-D-U-M-B-S. And I see I didn't put that in the chat yet. So I'm going to do that now. The Randoms, what was that called? That was the 4th of July. 4th of July. There we go. Right around the corner. Little 4th of July. So the Randoms, that was a 7-inch single out on Radio Records. And, I'm putting that in. I'm going to do it now so I don't have to do it later. I hope you don't mind me taking this time to do that. That's a 7-inch single. Yeah, so let's see. Prior to that, what year did that come out? That was 1997 on Radio Records. There you go. Yeah, playing these records, that's a lot of work, you know. You're running around in here and see. Okay, got that in there now. Yeah, I've gone quiet. I'm multitasking over here. That's what's going on. Anyway, prior to the Randoms, we heard Riff Randalls doing a song called Who Says Girls Can't Rock? Come on. I would never say that. I love it when girls rock. And that was a 7-inch single going back to 2001. Wow, 2001. Usually these singles are either in the 80s or the 90s, but 2001, this came out of Vancouver, British Columbia, on a label called Mint Records. Prior to that, we heard Scumbag. Well, that was the name of the song. The band was Pink Cross. Are they related to Red Cross in any way? I'm not really sure. But anyhow, that was a song called Scumbag, 7-inch single, came out 1997 on Sketch Records. Prior to that, we heard a Rolling Stones cover, 19th Nervous Breakdown, as rendered by the Pupils, and that came off of a Rolling Stones tribute 7-inch EP, which has I Want to Be Your Man, Route 66, Not Fade Away, and 19 Nervous Breakdown. And I think out of all those songs, 19th Nervous Breakdown is the only Stone song. The rest are covers, right? Is that right? Yeah, I think so. What else did we have there? We had a band called Rose Hips doing Bloodstained Fur. That's right. That's their protest song about fur, the ugly side of the beauty business. And that came out in 1993, and I think this was a self-release, if I'm not mistaken. There is no label on this one. And what else? At the top of the set, we heard a nice scratchy one. We like that surface noise here. And Jamie on the chat was wondering, why don't I get my disc washer out? There was a disc washer in here somewhere, but it's no longer around. I can't find it. And there wasn't any fluid anyway. So what you're doing is you're just spreading the dust around the disc when you don't have the fluid. Anyway, so I'm just playing them as is. Maybe I'll bring in my carbon fiber brush next week. Give them a little dusting before I play them. Anyway, how you liking this 45 thing? It's kind of fun. Keeps me busy in here, that's for sure. What are we doing next? What do we have queued up? Oh, okay, all right. Well, you know, if you're going through a 45 bin and you find a Ramones single, I mean,
Isn't it just by default you got to play it? I think so. And this is kind of interesting too, because this is I Want to Be Your Boyfriend, with the B-side is Judy is a Punk. That's what I'm going to play, Judy is a Punk. And this is actually the original 1975 demo version, which was released on Norton Records. And I guess they put this out in 1998. So it's a reissue of sorts. It probably wasn't issued before, but anyway, let's give this a listen. See what it sounds like. The demo version. Judy is a Punk. The Ramones. Here we go.

dare you? How dare you say such filthy, disgusting things? You filthy upstart. You're filthy. You talk filth, you are filth.

All right, there you go. Who was that? Well, that was a local band called Grind doing a song called Gorgeous. That was from a 7-inch split they did with Road Saw. Going back to 1995, released on Curve of the Earth Records, and that's right, I'm closing out this edition of Infernal Racket by raiding the 7-inch singles shelves, or bins, I should say, because we store them in these little bins. Well, they're not little. I don't know how many you can cram in one of these bins. My original plan was to grab the R bin off the shelf there, and then next week I would do the A bin, and then the following week the C bin. You see where I'm going with this. And I couldn't find the R bin because the bins aren't stored in any particular order. So I did finally find it, and the P and the R bins are combined. But as you can see by the playlist, there are songs all over the place, not just bands by the name of P and R, or that start with P and R, but there are others. It's kind of a jumble back there, but it's a glorious, lovely jumble, I have to say. Anyway, let's see, prior to that was a good one, huh? The Queen Hornets doing Peeping Tom from Nevermind the Queen Hornets. That was a 7-inch single that came out in 1995 on Vendetta Records. And prior to that, we heard a live track from Quadrajets that was called Fly On, and that was a 7-inch single that was released on Sub Pop Records. Actually came from the Sub Pop Singles Club. Remember when they used to do that? Do they still do that? I doubt it. That came out in 2001. We also heard Red Cross doing Switchblade Sister. That was from the 7-inch single released in 1993 on This Way Up Records. And prior to that, a band called The Queers playing Punk Rock Girls. And that was from their Bubblegum Dreams 7-inch EP released in 1996 on Lookout Records. We also heard Pincher Martin with a song called Bore Me. And that was a 7-inch single released on High Tone Records in 1996. We also heard the unmistakable vocal stylings of Jello Biafra and the band Tumor Circus doing a song called Swine Flu. That was a 7-inch single out on Alternative Tentacles, of course. Came out in 1991. And at the top of the set, we heard the Ramones doing Judy is a Punk, a 1975 demo, actually. That was released in 1997 on Norton Records. And that was that set. I was just picking out the last song here for the to end out the show here. You know, with that we're doing an hour of random selections. We're going to do one more random selection. So why don't I play the random selection music for you? That bought me some time to almost kind of cue up the last song here. Anyway, so yeah, you've heard an hour of random selections from the 7-inch library here at WZBC. And I'm gonna play another one. Close things out. Now, this is a split 7-inch with Quiver and Shiva Speedway. And honestly, I don't know which side I put on. Shiva Speedway. They're going to be doing a song called A-Train. That's what you're going to be hearing to close things out today. And, you know, you've been listening to the Infernal Racket Show. I'm DJ Simon, and as always, it's been an honor and a privilege playing loud rock and roll for you today. I'll be here again next week, same time, 9 to noon for the summer season. And stick around. We got Democracy Now after this. And then after Democracy Now at 1 p.m., it's David, a.k.a. Saginaw, doing Late for the Train. So hang around for that. It's going to be good. It always is. All right.
Here we go. I'm going to give this a spin, and then I'm out of here. I'll see you next week. Thanks for listening. Thanks for everyone who dropped into chat. And here we go. Let's see what this sounds like.

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1: We, the detainees at the Delaney Hall Detention Facility, wish to express our objection to the violation of our rights as immigrant human beings. The company in charge, GEO, fails to meet the basic conditions necessary to protect our health and our lives.
0: Protesters outside Delaney Hall, the massive Newark immigration jail run by the for-profit GEO Group, read a statement from the hunger and labor-striking detainees inside. ICE agents tear gas protesters inside and out, arresting six people outside. We'll go to New Jersey for the latest. Then a Chicago jury orders Boeing to pay nearly $50 million to the family of Samia Stumo, 24-year-old grandniece of Ralph Nader, who died in the Ethiopian Airlines plane crash in 2019. It was one of the last verdicts in a series of wrongful death suits stemming from two deadly crashes in 2019 that killed all 346 people on board. We'll be joined by Samia's mother, Nadja Milleron, from Massachusetts.
2: This is not an accident. This is something that could have been prevented. And as somebody who's lost the dearest person in my life, you know, I want her death not to be in vain. I don't want anybody else to die.
0: And finally, to Bolivia, where thousands have been protesting for a month on the streets of La Paz and other cities to demand the resignation of President Rodrigo Paz.
3: The people are demanding from the grassroots, from the blockade points, that the president must resign for his incapacity to govern for all Bolivians. The president only governs for one sector, the elite in Santa Cruz. Therefore, this fight is for the common good and for the national interest and for our future generations.
0: All that and more coming up. Welcome to Democracy Now!, democracynow.org, The War and Peace Report. I'm Amy Goodman. Vice President J.D. Vance says the U.S. is very close to a memorandum of understanding with Iran that would see both sides cease fire for 60 days while talks over Iran's nuclear program continue. Vance said the emerging agreement would also reopen the Strait of Hormuz to commercial traffic, with Iran given 30 days to remove all sea mines. President Trump has yet to give his final approval, and Iran's Tasnim news agency reports the text of the framework has not yet been finalized or confirmed. This comes as the New York Times reports the White House has been quietly working with Gulf Arab states to develop alternative financing mechanisms to pay for Iran's post-war reconstruction, including unfreezing Iranian funds held in Qatar. On Thursday, Treasury Secretary Scott Bessent downplayed President Trump's threat to blow up Oman, a U.S. ally, during a cabinet meeting a day earlier.
4: Are you guys back there in the West Wing making plans for a new war with Oman?
5: I think the president wanted to punctuate freedom of navigation in the Strait. I had a call with the Omani ambassador this morning, and he assured me that there were no plans for tolling the Strait.
0: Palestinians are bracing for a worsening humanitarian catastrophe in the Gaza Strip after Israeli Prime Minister Benjamin Netanyahu ordered his army to seize 70% of the besieged territory. Already, Israel controls about 11% more of Gaza's land than it agreed to under a U.S.-brokered so-called ceasefire deal it signed last October. Netanyahu's latest plan would push Israel's line of control further beyond the so-called yellow line, leaving even less land for Gaza's more than 2 million Palestinians. His comments came one day after Israeli Defense Minister Israel Katz said his government would implement a plan to remove large numbers of Palestinians from Gaza under what he called a voluntary emigration scheme. Israel intensified its assault on Lebanon Thursday, bombing Beirut for the first time in 3 weeks, even as Israeli ground forces pushed deeper into southern Lebanon and issued new forced displacement orders for residents. The United Nations reports 15 children are among those killed by Israeli strikes on Lebanon over the past week. 62 children have been wounded in the attacks, which continue despite the U.S.-brokered so-called ceasefire agreement with Israel signed with Lebanon in April. The United Nations has added Israel to a blacklist of nations credibly suspected of engaging in systematic sexual violence. In its annual report documenting sexual violence and conflicts worldwide, the UN found Israel's prisons engaged in systematic torture, rape, sexual humiliation, and degrading treatment of detained Palestinians. In response, Israel's UN ambassador, Danny Danon, said Israel will sever ties with UN Secretary General Antonio Guterres and his office. In New York, hundreds of protesters gathered outside the Hilton Midtown Hotel in Manhattan Thursday evening to disrupt a pro-Israel so-called real estate expo that promotes the sale of illegal Israeli settlements in Jerusalem. Activists have described the sales as, quote, part of an initiative to bolster the pipeline of Americans settling on stolen Palestinian land, unquote. Jerusalem Mayor Moshe Leon reportedly attended the event. This is Rosa Martinez, an activist with the Global Samud Flotilla, who just returned to New York after being abducted by Israeli forces in international waters.
6: I just arrived from the Gaza Flotilla about 4 days ago. I had been missing a lot of these illegal land sales, but to me, just coming back and entering this space, it just kind of goes to show how interconnected and how global our work is. I mean, you know, we were detained by the Israeli occupation forces last week. And, you know, that is a military that trains the NYPD. The NYPD has a bureau in Tel Aviv. And, you know, a lot of the tactics that the Israelis use on us are just the amplified tactics that the NYPD uses on, like, brown, black, and immigrant communities here in New York City.
0: Romania's government says two people were injured early this morning when a Russian drone struck an apartment building in the eastern city of Galați. NATO Secretary General Mark Rutte said in response, the 32-member nuclear-armed military alliance, quote, stands ready to defend every inch of allied territory, unquote. In Moscow, Kremlin spokesperson Dmitry Peskov said Europe's a party to the Ukraine conflict, cannot act as a mediator. Meanwhile, Ukraine launched waves of drones overnight targeting Russian oil and fuel infrastructure. Russian officials reported strikes on refineries, fuel storage sites, and a seaport. Reuters reports virtually all major oil refineries in central Russia have been forced to halt or scale back fuel output due to Ukraine's attacks, with Russian fuel output down by more than a quarter. This week, Ukrainian President Volodymyr Zelensky wrote a letter to President Trump and members of Congress asking for further shipments of interceptor missiles for Ukraine's Patriot missile batteries. The request comes as the Center for Strategic and International Studies reports it'll take the U.S. at least 3 to 8 years to replenish stockpiles of interceptors depleted during the U.S. war on Iran. On Thursday, Democratic U.S. Senator Richard Blumenthal said during a visit to Kyiv, he supports Ukraine's requests for more air defenses and rejects Russia's warning foreigners and diplomats should leave Kyiv.
7: America is not leaving Ukraine. Our diplomats are here to stay.
0: In New Jersey, protests continue outside the Newark ICE jail known as Delaney Hall, where hundreds of detained immigrants have been on a hunger and labor strike for a week, demanding their immediate release and denouncing inhumane conditions. On Thursday, the families of detained immigrants spoke out against ICE's retaliation against the hunger strikers, with activists saying they'd received several calls from immigrants inside Delaney reporting guards had pepper sprayed and beaten detainees. At least 6 people were reportedly arrested outside late Wednesday as activists and family members of detainees formed a barricade outside Delaney Hall despite repeated attempts by ICE and law enforcement to violently break up the demonstrations. Delaney Hall is operated by the for-profit prison company Geo Group. We'll have more on this story after headlines. In climate news, a new study finds the planet's likely to experience record or near record levels of heat over the next 5 years. The report by the UN's Weather Agency and the UK's Met Office projects global surface temperatures will exceed 1.5 degrees Celsius above pre-industrial levels, exceeding a limit set by the Paris Climate Accord to stave off the worst effects of global heating. Meanwhile, temperature records are falling across Europe this week amidst an extreme heat wave. Portugal reported its hottest ever day in the month of May. Italy suffered blackouts around Turin, while in Paris, unhoused residents held a protest to demand emergency housing during the heat wave.
8: Honestly, I wouldn't wish this on anyone. It's awful. It's not easy, especially at night when it comes to sleeping, finding shelter, or even eating. It's not easy.
0: In Florida, a Blue Origin rocket exploded on the pad during an engine test Thursday evening, sending a massive mushroom cloud high above the Cape Canaveral Space Force Station. The explosion shook homes and rattled windows along Florida's Space Coast, casting an orange glow that could be seen 50 miles away in Orlando. It's a major setback for NASA's moon landing ambitions and for plans by Blue Origin CEO Jeff Bezos to build a satellite internet service for Amazon to challenge SpaceX and its Starlink constellation. Jeff Bezos is the founder of Amazon. The Commerce Department reports the U.S. inflation rate rose to 3.8% in April, its fastest pace in 3 years, as President Trump's war in Iran triggered soaring fuel prices that added to the cost of producing and distributing products. This comes as a study by the Center for Budget and Policy Priorities finds 1.6 million fewer people are receiving SNAP food assistance benefits since the Republican Congress passed President Trump's so-called One Big Beautiful Bill Act, which will slash food assistance by $187 billion over a decade. Nearly half of those losing SNAP, some 700,000 people, are children. Government ethics watchdogs are sounding the alarm after the Pentagon granted a contract to the U.S. technology company Dell worth $9.7 billion. The contract was secured despite financial disclosures revealing President Trump purchased shares of Dell worth up to $5 million ahead of the deal. Trump has repeatedly urged people at public events to buy Dell computers. In response, Public Citizen's Rob Weissman said, quote, "It's impossible to know where personal profit-making ends and policy-making starts with this president," unquote. In Massachusetts, nearly 70,000 drivers with rideshare services, including Uber and Lyft, have become the largest private workforce to win union recognition since 1941. Organizers are hailing certification of the drivers' unionization efforts as a historic turning point for the modern-day labor movement as it seeks to hold big technology companies accountable. The App Drivers Union is a part of SEIU, the Service Employees International Union. On Tuesday, SEIU International President April Verrett joined a celebration for the drivers at the Massachusetts State House in Boston.
9: Years, drivers were told that they weren't really workers.
10: Come on now.
9: Just independent contractors, whatever the hell that means. Replaceable, disposable, on their own. Meanwhile, these so-called independent contractors carry billion-dollar platforms on their backs while they struggle to survive. But drivers had a different vision. They said, nah, not today. They called BS.
0: Guatemala's government's denied reports it agreed to allow the Trump administration to carry out military strikes against accused drug traffickers inside the Central American nation. Guatemalan President Bernardo Arevalo was responding to a New York Times report that was published Thursday, which cited a letter issued by the Guatemalan government addressed to U.S. Defense Secretary Pete Hegseth and a reported phone call between Arevalo and Hegseth last week. President Arevalo said Guatemala is seeking joint collaboration with Washington, D.C. in drug enforcement operations, but stressed Guatemala would not approve U.S. military attacks on the ground. And Gretchen Clausing, the founding executive director of Philadelphia Community Access Media, known as PhillyCam, has passed away at the age of 61. Gretchen dedicated decades of her life advocating for public access to the media and freedom of expression, and was actively involved in national campaigns in support of community media and local journalism. PhillyCam staff and board issued a statement saying, quote, Gretchen dedicated herself to building PhillyCam into a vital community institution where Philadelphians could learn, create, connect, and share their stories. Her vision, leadership, and belief in the power of community media shaped this organization in countless ways, and her loss is being felt deeply, their statement said. And those are some of the headlines. This is Democracy Now!, democracynow.org, The War and Peace Report. I'm Amy Goodman in New York, joined by Democracy Now!'s Juan Gonzalez in Chicago. Hi, Juan.
10: Hi, Amy, and welcome to all of our listeners and viewers across the country and around the world.
0: Well, Juan, we're going to go back to where you used to live, in New Jersey. We begin today's show in New Jersey, where protests are continuing outside the Newark ICE jail known as Delaney Hall, where hundreds of detained immigrants have been on a hunger and labor strike for a week, demanding their immediate release. The families of detained immigrants Thursday denounced ICE's retaliation against the hunger and labor strikers. Activists also said they'd received several calls from immigrants inside Delaney reporting guards had pepper sprayed and beaten detainees. At least six people were reportedly arrested Wednesday as activists and family members of detained immigrants formed a barricade outside the ICE jail, despite repeated attempts by ICE and law enforcement to violently break up the demonstrations. On Wednesday, the executive director of the ACLU of New Jersey spoke to people outside Delaney Hall.
11: DHS is retaliating against people for exercising those constitutional rights. People shouldn't have to starve themselves to make their dignity known. And not only is DHS illegally violating due process for those who are detained, they're also illegally obstructing electing officials from gaining access to the facility, and they're violating the Constitution for people outside by brutalizing protesters who dare to exercise their constitutional rights. Their response to the very real issues that people are facing inside and the very real constitutional rights that people are trying to exercise outside is not to solve the problems. It's to suppress them. It's to brutalize people. It's to use more force, and it's to endanger lives. They are the ones who are escalating the situation. This entire administration is operating with illegality. The cruelty is the point.
0: Amal Sinha, executive director of the ACLU of New Jersey. On Wednesday, the Department of Homeland Security Secretary Mark Wayne Mullen claimed during a cabinet meeting the prisoners at Delaney Hall are only on hunger strike because they want their quote-unquote ethnic food.
12: They say that they're that it's because they're on a hunger strike when there was only a handful of individuals that was refusing to eat because they want their ethnic group or their ethnic right food. Well, they can go back to their country and get whatever food they want. The fact is, we're giving them the calories they want. This isn't Holiday Inn. We're giving them sanitation.
0: For the latest on the situation at Delaney Hall, we're joined now by three guests. Lee Adorno is an organizer with Movimiento Cosecha, the immigrant rights group leading the protests outside Delaney Hall. Bob Henley is also with us. He's an investigative journalist, host of What's Going On Labor Monday at WBAI. He's the general manager of the Pacifica station WBAI as well. He's been covering the protests at Delaney Hall from the start and has covered New Jersey politics for decades. And Democratic Congress member Ana Lilia Mejia of New Jersey is with us. She's called for the closure of Delaney Hall and has toured the jail. We welcome you all to Democracy Now! Let's begin with Lee Adorno. Explain what's just intensified and taken place yesterday, Lee Adorno. You are one of the major organizers of the protests outside. If you can tell us what's happened.
13: Yeah, so things have been escalating as of our last talk. Not only inside the detention center, outside the detention center, the way that things are being done have like it definitely escalated. We got a call and then a call after about things happening inside the detention center. They said that there was a lot of guards coming to the rooms, and there was pepper spray. One person saw another person unconscious. These things for us, we had to like start calling people, we can't fathom with the fact that they're getting away with this type of treatment. People right now, like families outside, are coming out, calling us. They're worried about what's going on. And when there's an attempt to get that clarification via our representatives, they are denied entry.
0: Lee, let's bring Analila Mejia into this conversation, the Democratic Congress member Mejia. You've called for the closure of Delaney Hall, and you were able to tour the facility. Can you describe this confrontation? And who exactly is making the arrests? Are we talking about Newark police under Mayor Ross Baraka or ICE agents?
14: First and foremost, thank you for having me on today's show. And to your listeners, this is a serious moment. As you shared, I have been able to tour the facility. I've also been an activist and an organizer trying to ensure the decent treatment of human beings that are being detained, many of which do not have criminal records, do not have violent offenses of offense charges against them. You know, there's many of the individuals that I've spoken to within Delaney Hall were following the law. They were attempting to go to a court appointed date with ICE agents. They were attempting to check in, and then they were detained. I spoke to a 19-year-old girl who went to a detention center to visit a friend, believing that because of her protective status that she would be all right, and then she was detained at the end of that visit. You know, the conditions within it, I've visited at this point three times. I've been in Congress for a month at this point. I was just elected, but I've made a point to go into Delaney, and each time that I have entered, I've heard the same thing: complaints of inadequate health care. I met mothers who were expectant mothers who weren't receiving the kind of prenatal care that I know they deserve and need and require. I met a young woman who had had a miscarriage and was given or was experiencing symptoms of a miscarriage and was given a warming cloth, a hot compress, which she believed actually exacerbated the problem and resulted in ultimately her losing that pregnancy. I met individuals who have diabetes or heart conditions who complain that their medication isn't given on a routine basis. And when I asked the GEO Group staff, many of which I am sure are trying to do their best, it is clear that they do not have the ability to actually provide the kind of services that human beings require. You know, one nurse I asked whether or not individuals would miss their medication. What were the reasons that someone would possibly not get their diabetes medication or their heart medication? And she pointed to the fact that there's no pharmacy in the place. So, you know, there's of course a delay in getting people the medication that they need. The other reality is that if you're grabbing people off the streets, they're not able to have all of the things that are required in order to keep them healthy. Now, as to this issue, this incident in particular, we were able to confirm that pepper spray was deployed in the hallways of one of the units, specifically Unit 2, we were told. We weren't allowed to visit. It was put on lockdown and restriction. We weren't allowed to speak to the individuals that according to Geo Group and according to ICE had an altercation, and that was the reason behind the commotion internally. But here's what I have been able to confirm. When I spoke to one of the individuals whose wife, Mr. Martin Soto, had started much of the shedding light to the conditions in Delaney Hall, I know that he was transferred. I know that he wasn't made aware of charges that were placed against him. In fact, myself and Congressman Menendez were the ones who informed him that we believed that he was being charged with some kind of complaint. And the individual hadn't even received that information. Much of the material is in English, so many of the individuals cannot actually defend themselves, understand what is happening. And overall, like, the complaints of lack of care, the paltry food, the fact that it is often undercooked or frozen or too salty or too spicy. I mean, conditions that may seem, irrelevant to Trump administrations, but or officials, but when you consider that people are elderly and have sodium intake restrictions, or pregnant and have certain dietary restrictions, then the quality of food really does matter. And ultimately, what the American people, I'll leave it at this. What we need to understand is that this is a for-profit model, and they are failing human beings. Geo Group has a $1 billion contract with the U.S. government. Geo Group makes about $60 million in annual revenue from this contract. And so the American people need to understand that your money is being used to house people in conditions that are unjust and inhumane. Your money is being used to keep people in detention who have signed voluntary removal orders. I've taken down countless names of individuals who have said, I will leave today. I would like to, I have my passport, or it's been confiscated by these agents, and yet I'm still here a month, 2 months, 3 months after the fact. Well, it's your money that's being used to detain people in horrible conditions and keep them even when they have asked to leave.
10: Now, I'd like to bring in Bob Hanley into the conversation. Bob, you're a longtime investigative journalist. You've covered New Jersey for decades. Your perspective, especially on the escalating of violence and use of force outside Delaney Hall by federal agents.
15: So first, I think it's important to understand, Juan, that Newark was fixated on very early on. Unfortunately, Newark has been introduced because of the great tragedy in Minneapolis, the assassination of Rene Goode and Alex Pretty. But in point of fact, just days after President Trump was sworn in a second time, they went in and raided a very popular Ironbound, same community, same neighborhood that this detention facility is in, roughed up a veteran, messed with citizens, and immediately Ross Baraka convened a press conference that was packed with 300 people showing the multiracial mosaic and the strong resistance. And so it's also important to know that on May 9th of 2025, Mayor Baraka was seized off the street outside of Delaney Hall, taken inside. But it was the, I would say, Gandhi-esque move by Bonnie Watson Coleman, 80 years old, Representative MacGyver, Robert Menendez Jr., who encircled him to slow down the seizing of an elected mayor of New Jersey's biggest city. And what happened next was he was taken to a black site that nobody knew existed near the airport. Immediately, hundreds and hundreds of people from the community and from out the region encircled this facility, Juan, backed up by the Newark police force. That's right, the same police force that a generation earlier had beaten up Ross Baraka's father, the poet Amiri Baraka, were there in solidarity. So they had no choice but to release the mayor. That story is important here because that happened on May 9th, 2025. And subsequently, Representative MacGyver, who represents that area, has been charged with crimes and faces 17 years in jail. So there's a much broader implosion of the administration of law in New Jersey with Alina Haba was appointed as U.S. attorney. There's a collapse, really, of federal law enforcement in Newark, where people are issued habeas corpus petitions by an Article III court, Juan, and it's ignored entirely by the Department of Justice ICE system.
10: I wanted to also ask Lee Adorno, you've gotten information as well that people are being brought into Delaney from New York or other places. Could you talk about that as well?
13: Yes, they're coming from New York as well. There's actually like some rooms in the unit that's specifically for New York. I'm assuming everybody has been keeping up with news, but we have been able to confirm that two people were hospitalized. I mean, that's already in itself a very serious situation. We were, you know, called that people had head injuries, that they had hand injuries, that, you know, they were sprayed with this chemical that turned out to be CC spray. There was reported that also there was multiple agents, like over 10 agents, over 20 agents, who were partaking. That was now clarified that it was actually GEO CERT, which is a specific group that they have, I guess, that dresses all in black, and not only, like, only do they intimidate that purposefully, right? That's how they dress, but also that they were the ones who were doing this action against

0: fire code. Heaven forbid, if a fire breaks out in that sprawling facility, we need to tell you that this is in a remote part of Newark, in the most industrial part. It's right next to the Essex County Corrections Facility. There's no shade, there's no shelter. And I just also want to say, the letters that have been coming out from these brave detainees, it's ironic that it's, we have the 250th anniversary of the Declaration of Independence. I predict 40 years from now that these documents that are coming out are going to be seen as similar in terms of the humanity and the importance of what they contain.
1: And I wanted to ask Congress member Mejia, obviously the governor of New Jersey, the mayors of Newark, the local political officials haven't been able to do anything. Can you briefly tell us what hope do you have that somehow or other Congress will step in?
2: Well, first, I want to confirm that we were, in fact, told that four people were taken to the hospital. I was able to see in the medical unit other individuals who were impacted by the release of whatever chemical or pepper spray was deployed. I also saw the agents that were dressed from head to toe in black with face coverings that were milling about within Delaney Hall. And I did note in this third visit yesterday, I did note that there were more agents, more heavily armed agents, more ICE agents with additional arms and gear that were present in the facility. So much of what the activists are pointing to, I've been able to confirm real time. I will say that the reality is that this is a rogue administration that has handed undue power to agencies, to ICE agents, and to entities like GEO Group who are now acting with impunity. I think our role in Congress as Congress members, as senators across this country, we need to descend on these facilities and first and foremost, bear witness. Please take into account that these individuals are being silenced, their families are denied visitation as a punitive measure. And the only ones that are successfully able to conduct the kind of oversight this place needs or these places needs are members of Congress and Senate. So I implore all of my colleagues to act as witnesses, to bear witness of what is happening across the country, because I'm certain that GEO Group and Delaney Hall are not the only ones.
3: And I'm looking at posters for ICE protests through the weekend at Delaney Hall. I wanted to end by asking a Congress member, you replaced Mikey Sherrill in a special election, the Congress member from New Jersey, because she was elected governor of New Jersey. She also, over Memorial Day weekend, went to Delaney Hall. She was denied entry. You were able to get in. She wasn't. Was the governor of New Jersey able finally to inspect the facility?
2: As I understand, Department of Health officials were deployed to Delaney. I haven't confirmed with the governor if they were able to actually go to enter the facility. I can share that myself, Congresswoman Poe, Congressman Menendez, and Congressman Pallone, Congresswoman MacGyver, we pleaded with ICE to allow us to Delaney Hall officials to allow us to escort the governor with us, that if we were being allowed to enter, that she certainly should be able to, being the highest ranking elected official in New Jersey. It is unconscionable that the governor of New Jersey was denied access.
3: Well, we want to thank you all for being with us. We'll continue to follow this. And I know, Bob Henley, you have been doing with the team at WBAI Pacifica Radio nonstop coverage of what's taking place. Bob Henley is the general manager of WBAI, has reported on these issues in New Jersey politics for 40 years. He's speaking to us from New Jersey. Lee Adorno, community organizer with Movimiento Cosecha, has helped lead the protests outside Delaney Hall. And we want to thank the newly elected Congress member, Ana Lilia Mejia, who represents Jersey's 11th district and has called for Delaney Hall's closure. Coming up, a Chicago jury orders Boeing

pay nearly $50 million to the family of Samia Stumo, the 24-year-old grandniece of Ralph Nader, who died in Ethiopian Airlines plane crash in 2019. One of the last verdicts in a series of wrongful death suits. Stay with us. We'll be joined by her mother, congressional candidate Nadja Milliron, in Sheffield, Massachusetts.

0: congregation.
1: If I was president by Las Capiteras, performed in the Democracy Now! Studios years ago. This is Democracy Now!, democracynow.org. I'm Amy Goodman in New York. Juan Gonzalez joins us in Chicago, where a jury has ordered Boeing to pay nearly $50 million to the family of Samia Stumo, which had filed a wrongful death lawsuit against Boeing. Samia was killed in 2019 aboard a Boeing 737 MAX jet in Ethiopia. The crash came months after another Boeing 737 MAX crashed in Indonesia. Together, the crashes killed all 346 people on board. This is one of the last verdicts in a series of wrongful death suits stemming from the two deadly crashes. Subsequent investigations and whistleblower testimony revealed serious problems with the safety culture at Boeing. Last year, the Trump administration decided to drop a criminal prosecution against Boeing over the fatal crashes. The judge who approved the request said he didn't have authority to reject the government's decision. In 2023, Judge Reed O'Connor had said, quote, Boeing's crime may properly be considered the deadliest corporate crime in U.S. history, unquote. The mother of Samia Stumo, Nadja Milleron, joins us now from Massachusetts, where she's running for Congress for a second time as an independent there. Samia Stumo was the grandniece of Ralph Nader. Nadja Milleron, thanks so much for being with us. Explain what this almost $50 million jury verdict was in your daughter Samia's case.
2: Well, thank you, Amy. Thank you for having us on so that we can explain. Boeing accepted responsibility for the crashes, killing preventable deaths of 346 people, in which they could have made different decisions, and then those people would still be alive and have been able to fly on a new plane. These were new, brand new planes. So they accepted that responsibility, and by doing that, they avoided the scrutiny that a trial brings. So that issue of whether they were responsible or not was no longer in dispute, and that admission actually protected them from us finding out who was responsible in the company and what was wrong with the plane. So we still want to know those answers, and we have options to pursue punitive damages against the CEOs and also the component parts manufacturers. So this trial that we just had was not about accountability. It was just about money. Our family was on trial, and we were asked about the time we spent with our daughter, our relationships with her, and it was just devastating for us. So we're grateful for the jury verdict as some kind of recognition of the loss. But we of course, we want our daughter back. That's what we really want. But in you know, as we can't have that, we just want no one else to die on a new plane. So right after the jury verdict, Boeing filed a motion to set aside the verdict. So they said that it was our right to go to trial, and they said they admitted guilt, but then they immediately tried to roll it back. So this, you know, this idea that they can just pay money and then continue on, you know, with the same behavior, that's what we object to, and that's why we want to expose what they're actually doing in the company that could have caused these crashes.
3: And could you tell us what's as far as you understand subsequent investigations after these crashes revealed about Boeing's responsibility and why they are so eager not to have the discovery of actually who was directly involved or who's responsible within the company?
2: Well, because obviously people made decisions after the Indonesian crash, so. In October of 2018, 4.5 months before our daughter died, Samia died in Ethiopia, the same plane crashed for the same reasons, the malfunction of MCAS. But we don't really know why, who made those decisions to continue flying the plane after that, right? They knew that there was a malfunction with the plane. The plane crashed in Indonesia, and then somebody inside the company decided to keep flying the plane and did not fix whatever it is that was wrong with that. But so far, we've been unable to figure out who made the decisions and what actually was wrong with the plane. And, you know, that's all we want, is for our loved ones to not have died in vain, for their deaths to actually serve the well-being of future passengers and crew on new planes, which are flying today. We would like for all of this to be revealed and accountable so that people can make decisions about what planes they want to fly on, and also so that it doesn't happen again within Boeing.
1: Nadja Miller, on your case is one case, it is horrifying, of over 300. All the passengers on the Indonesia and Ethiopian Airlines flight died in those two crashes. Explain, yours is an individual case. Explain, is there a class action, and what kind of awards have other people gotten? Yours is one of the last ones, right, that has taken place, and why it took place in Chicago.
2: Yeah, so there has only been one jury verdict before ours, and I believe that it was $26 million awarded to that family. See, many countries, many people are coming from countries that have a limit, like the UK, Canada. They have a limit on how much you can recover in a wrongful death suit. So I think Canada is $200,000, and I think the UK is $150,000. And so those people, those families chose to make settlement deals with Boeing. But we're from the United States, so we didn't have those kind of constraints. So we were able to go forward and do a trial. The only thing we couldn't do anything about is Boeing doing this shielding mechanism where they said, yes, we are responsible, but we're not going to tell you how. And because we don't go to court to do discovery and depositions and everything on that issue of their responsibility, that's why we are still interested in pursuing punitive damages directly against the CEOs and the component parts manufacturer, because only through a punitive damages trial would we really be able to find out the answers to these questions. A lot of other people, as I said, had to settle. There are two more cases pending, and you know, I am worried that even as a result of all this litigation, the only litigation that I really know about is the 157 people that died in Ethiopia. But even after all this litigation, we still won't have any accountability. And then we still won't be able to prevent this kind of thing from happening in the future.
3: And could you tell us something about your daughter, Samia, and how you want her to be remembered?
2: Yes, Samia was all about accountability. Samia was a happy warrior. She was 6 feet tall and wore 4-inch heels, and she loved, you know, beautiful clothes and being out there making sure that people in worldwide got health care. And so she was going to Uganda to look at the Gates Foundation money and see per capita, was that really helping people to get their own health care? And so here in the United States, we're desperate to have health care, right? We have to start voting for independents and people outside the two-party system who stand up for what people actually need. Because I saw Boeing get exactly what they want from Democratic leadership in a matter of days or weeks, exemptions from safety regulations. And then we're told we have to wait years to get insurance companies out of our healthcare decisions. So even, you know, that is something that I am doing in my daughter's memory. She noticed an amazing Muslim woman attorney running for this office that I'm running for today in District 1 in Massachusetts. And she called me from Denmark and said, Mom, you've got to look up this woman and you've got to vote for her. She's amazing. And, you know, Samia gave me that push in 2018, when she was still alive, saying, you know, you need to vote, you need to look at this, you need to move on Richard Neal, who's been in office way too long and who is not standing up for our basic needs, even as a Democrat. And so what I've discovered is that a small group of independents can withhold their vote from leadership, can be elected, can withhold their vote from leadership in the Congress, and can force, for example, Medicare for All for a vote. And in 2024, I got 133,000 votes. So that was a much bigger turnout election. Now we have a smaller turnout election. And if I get those same human beings to come out and vote for me, then I will be the first woman independent ever elected to the Congress. And that is definitely in memory of my daughter. I don't think I could do it without her force and support and her happy energy that she believed these changes could happen.
1: Nadia Milleron, we thank you so much for being with us. Now an aviation safety advocate, because her daughter, Samia Rose Stumo, was killed along with 156 others when Ethiopian Airlines Flight 302, a Boeing 737 MAX, crashed in 2019. This after another 737 MAX crashed in Indonesia. Now Nadia Milleron is running for Congress in the first district of Massachusetts as an independent, speaking to us from Sheffield, Mass. Coming up, we go to Bolivia, where thousands of people have been protesting for a month on the streets of La Paz and other cities to demand the resignation of the president. Stay with us.

0: Fascists in Our Midst by Montreal musician Paul Carnello. This is Democracy Now!, democracynow.org. I'm Amy Goodman with Juan Gonzalez. Mass protests in Bolivia have marked 1 month as thousands continue to take the streets of La Paz and other cities demanding the resignation of President Rodrigo Paz, a Trump ally who's aligned himself with Latin America's right-wing leaders. Labor and indigenous groups, other protesters, are calling on Paz's government to roll back austerity measures amid soaring costs of food, fuel, and medicine.
1: We want the government to solve this problem, to fix it once and for all, and to do so wholeheartedly. The babies are starving. We can't afford to buy food. We seniors no longer have the money to buy food, and I have my granddaughters who are orphans. I'm asking for a solution.
0: Earlier this week, Bolivia's Congress approved the possible deployment of armed forces to suppress the mobilizations, a move that would also help President Paz declare a state of emergency in Bolivia. For more, we go to Cochabamba, Bolivia, where we're joined by Catherine Lederer, director of Andean Information Network. We thank you so much for being with us. Lay out the escalating protests, why people are in the streets demanding President Paz's resignation.
2: Thanks so much for having me. I think that you summed it up nicely when you said it's about people feeding their families. And a political exclusion, a racial exclusion. Remember that Bolivia is a country where for 19 years, indigenous people and social movements enjoyed equal rights and political inclusion. With the election of right-wing government Rodrigo Paz, even though he was elected as a last-ditch alternative by many of the protesting sectors, what we see is a return to the neoliberal policy, to these austerity shock measures, and the removal of fuel subsidies. And it's generated a great deal of poverty, especially for Bolivians, working class, and subsistence farmers.
3: And from what I can tell, during the last few weeks, this uprising in Bolivia is perhaps the most important people's uprising in the world right now. Could you talk about how the movement grew so quickly, given the fact that this president's only been in office for 6 months?
2: Yes, of course. You know, social movements in Bolivia have always been very well organized, indigenous communities. We're talking about a country that was colonized, but that colonization was never able to break down those strong social ties, cultural ties, or a union movement that, eventually helped the first indigenous president come to power. It's something that's been brewing for a very long time. But there's a huge break between what Paz promised and what he's done in practice, which is select a white upper middle class cabinet with only two women, reject any genuine dialogue, reject interaction with the Bolivian social movements, or even have any empathy for people and what they're going through day to day as they try to feed their families. You know, it's not enough to put on a poncho for your campaign and then forget about your electorate.
3: And what about Paz's claims that former President Evo Morales is behind this uprising or these protests?
2: Well, I think they're infuriating. I think that, Evo Morales has had a long career as a social movement leader and as former president. He definitely opposes the actions of Rodrigo Paz. But the sectors in protest are not directly affiliated with Morales. You have you had a small group of coca growers from Morales's base in La Paz for only 5 days. But it's a convenient one. There's the right-wing political class in Bolivia that's never developed governance strategies that find it convenient to blame Morales. They want to target him. They speak frequently his arrest. And it dovetails nicely with a very close and strong alignment with the Trump administration, because as we know, the U.S. Drug Enforcement Administration and consecutive right-wing U.S. administrations have targeted and scapegoated Morales. This is not about him, and it infuriates protesters further because it's a way to not address meaningful demands.
0: And very quickly, you're in Cochabamba, where Democracy Now! Was. We interviewed at the time President Evo Morales at the People's Climate Summit there. But if you can address the allegations that that the government is making, that this is an attempted coup, and also talk about Paz's alignment with Trump, with Marco Rubio recently saying on social media, let there be no mistake, the U.S. stands squarely in support of Bolivia's legitimate constitutional government. We will not allow criminals and drug traffickers to overthrow democratically elected leaders. The words of Marco Rubio.
2: I think that explosive and that toxic narrative is very helpful to the Paz administration, but it's in lieu of any meaningful attempt for dialogue. I don't think we found any ties. The U.S. has looked for decades of ties to Evo Morales for drug trafficking. Certainly these protesters have no ties to drug trafficking. It's absurd that people would suggest that the drug business in Bolivia or in anywhere in the world has the need to direct any protest. You know, this stigmatization, this focus on Morales is toxic, and it's really aggravating the conflict. I think that the vision on the part of the Paz administration and on the United States and on the far right and the Operation Southern Shield, that very corrosive international alliance through Trump, is that this was going to somehow scare the protesters into retreating. And what it's done, it's infuriating them. You know, this is a group of people that's protesting because they don't have anything to eat tomorrow or the year after that. And people in La Paz are complaining that they don't have anything to eat. And everyone needs to be able to have a sustainable source of life. And that is not being addressed here, as it's not being addressed in so many other places.
3: Well, we have only about a minute left, but I wanted to ask you about the Trump administration and the U.S. interest in Bolivia. What does the U.S. want from Bolivia?
2: Well, the U.S. on very different, you know, many levels was very unhappy with the expulsion of the U.S. ambassador, the expulsion of the DEA in 2008, and the end of all U.S. funding in 2013. And their claim was that Bolivia would become a narco state, that things would fall apart. And what we saw is that actually things in Bolivia got better. It's the threat of a good example. And, you know, it's very clear. And you can, when you speak to U.S. diplomats, they highlight that there's a strong desire for revenge on the part of the DEA, on the part of the Trump administration, which criminalizes protests in the United States and elsewhere. And there's an obsessive focus on punishing the left instead of engaging with them or governing responsibly.
0: We're going to leave it there. We're going to do an interview in Spanish, and you can check it out at democracynow.org. Catherine Lederer, Director of Andean Information Network at Cochabamba, Bolivia. And a very happy birthday to Angie Caron. That does it for our show. I'm headed to Tucson, Arizona today and Saturday to the Loft Cinema. We'll be doing a fundraiser for KXCI in Tucson as the screening of Steal the Story, Please, about Democracy Now! Begins in Tucson, then headed to Phoenix on Saturday night. You can check our website at democracynow.org. On Sunday, I'll be here in New York doing a Q&A after the screening at the IFC of Steal the Story, Please. Next weekend in Tampa and in Miami. And the following weekend, we'll be going through Vermont from Montpelier to Burlington to Brattleboro and beyond, then to Sheffield, England, and to the Belfast Film Festival. You can check our website at democracynow.org for all details and stealthestory.org, where it is screening in your area. I'm Amy Goodman with Juan Gonzalez.

Good afternoon. Welcome to Late for the Train. I'm your host, David Harden. I'll be here for the next 2 hours. Feel free to hop aboard anytime. You can depart anytime. Train's always moving, though. We got some birthdays today. Ian Hunter will be... His birthday is in 2 days. Simon Gallup, bass player of The Cure. His birthday is today. Going to hear a couple things by Lydia Lunch, whose birthday is tomorrow. Mike Joyce, the drummer from The Smiths, we'll get one from him. Erman Schmidt, his birthday was 2 days ago. And you might say, who is Erman Schmidt? Well, he's the guy from Can. He's pretty much the main guy. He was the keyboard player, but he's... Yeah, he's all over everything. So, and then today's birthday also is Tom Robinson, the human rights activist. For some reason, the computer here at the studio is not working. I don't know why, but we'll figure it out. I think I just figured it out. Somebody's got the speakers turned off. All right, well, I don't know why that would happen, but... You can never fix things up here. All right, well, let's just get into it. We'll start things off with Simon Gallup. He was in a couple of bands before The Cure. So we'll start off with something from him. This is Lockjaw with their song, Radio Sign.

popularity contest. At times, I wish it was. 'Cause I got this small talk thing down. I know how to keep it flowing. Can't tell that I've zoned out. I'll still be smiling and nodding. How was your trip?

All right, that was Ultra Nothing. And the song was The Grace of Time off of the Ultra Nothing EP. Put out on This Charming Man Records. That came out October 26th of 2024, and they're out of Luxembourg. Preceding that, we heard a band from Melbourne, Australia, Dolls. That was their song, Shut Up. It's a single. It's a self-release. Came out January 16th of this year. And then a band from Washington, D.C. before that, Loose Lease. Their song, This Chaos. It's off the Loose Lease EP. And that's a self-release, and that came out February 5th of this year. Just before that, we heard Lockjaw with the song Radio Call Sign. And that came off of the single Radio Call Sign, backed with the Young Ones on Raw Records. That came out November 11th, 1977. And they were formed in Crawley, England. And that was Simon Gallup's first band. And it's his birthday today. He was born June 1st, 1960. Call Sign was written by his brother David, his older brother David. The song Young Ones was a cover of the Cliff Richards in the Shadows tune. It was written by the writing team of Tepper and Bennett, who between 1949 and 1970 wrote over 300 songs for Mills Publishing. And they started out at Mills Publishing making $100 a week. Back in 1949, I looked that up, that's like $88,000 a year. I had lucrative business songwriting back then. Of course, back then, singers sang songs, they didn't write songs. You had writing teams or writers that would write songs, and then people would cover them, and that would be it. It wasn't until the late 60s, early 70s that, well, maybe not late 60s, somewhere around the early mid-60s, people started writing their own music. But it was not a common thing. But yeah, that was Simon Gallup's first band. Up next will be his second band, called The Magazine Spies, often just referred to as Mag Spies. This band, they're out of Horley, so he had relocated. Crawley's not far from Horley. But here we go. This is Mag Spies with their song Lifeblood. Quite a good bass line, I should say, too.

That was Lethal Weapon, their song No One Listens. It's off of the No Sorrow EP, came out on Arsenal Records in 1981. They're out of L.A. The lead singer is a woman by the name of Kat Arthur, who did some work with the Gun Club.

We started off the set with the Mag Spies, formerly the Magazine Spies. Their song Lifeblood. And that's off of a split single with the band The Obtainers. Who, what I played of it, they do not play any instruments, they just sing. So it's sort of an a cappella thing. But that vinyl, it's a 7-inch record. It came out on Dance Fool's Dance label, 1979, out of Forley. And as I said earlier, that's Simon Gallup's second group that he was in before he joined The Cure. Now we're going to go down under to hear a band from Melbourne, Australia. This is Public Figures. In their song, Honeycomb.

All right, we just heard Lydia Lunch and Roland S. Howard. That was the song Solar Hex. That's off of the Shotgun Weddings LP. So good. Yeah. Roland S. Howard, everything he touched was just so good. Wasn't really prolific, but he didn't drop the ball that much. There's probably a couple of them out there that's not so great, but he was pretty good. That came out on Triple X Records in 1991. Before doing that, we heard a band from Seattle, Washington, Young Fresh Fellows. The song was Whispering Hole. It's off the Loft EP. LP. It's an LP. It's on Yep Rock Records. That came out March 27th of this year. Then we heard Alex Edkins, the singer and guitarist from Metz. He has a project called Weird Nightmare, and that song was Forever Elsewhere. It's on the LP Hoopla, and that's on Sub Pop. That came out May 1st. And Alex is out of Toronto. And we started off that set with a band from Melbourne, Australia, Public Figures, their song Honeycomb. That's on the Figure It Out EP. It's a self-release that came out February 18th of this year. Up next, we're going to hear a song from The Cure. It'll be off of their first album, Three Imaginary Boys. And this is the song, It's Not You. 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

All right, folks, we had a little system crash here. Now we'll get back up and running. It'll take a few minutes, but let's go to something else. It was Hopper Hedden's birthday on Saturday, so we're going to listen to some Clash. This is Revolution Rock from the London Calling LP.

0: the ultimate. Hello, everybody. I am Larry, and whenever I'm in the Boston area, I make it a point to listen to WZBC in Newton. I think it's the ultimate.
1: Thank you, Larry. Now we're back on. Momentary loss. Thanks to the Clash for helping us out there. Let me see, where were we? We just did a song and a half, I believe. We were playing Dits and their song Space Smile off of their LP Never Exhale. That's a self-release, and it came out in 2025. They're out of Brighton, UK. And we started out with The Cure, It's Not You. It's off of their LP Three Imaginary Boys on Friction Records. That was released in May of 1979. And Spinatron did not know that one. I had to fill it in. And that is pretty hard to believe. All right, so as I said, it's Mike Joyce's birthday. Mike Joyce was the drummer for the Smiths. Man had a good beat. Thought he was a backbone. Had to sue to get some money from the other guys, but eventually they won. Now it's dragged out in court for a couple of years. Cost everybody a bunch of money. The lawyers made out great, but he finally got paid. So here's the Smiths. This is Sweet and Tender Hooligan from their LP Louder Than Bombs.

All right. Figure out where we're at here. We just heard Man Crush, the song Ball and Chain. It's from a Fistful of Bangers EP. It's a self-release that came out February 6th, and they're out of Toronto, Ontario, Canada. Before that, we heard Billiam. The song was Asbestos and Me. It's off of the single Asbestos and Me, backed with Not the Boss. It's on Ørstateka Trontrager. And it came out March 22nd of this year. Billiam's out of Melbourne, Australia. Then from Brighton, England, we heard the Lambrini Girls. They have a single out called A Celebrity. It's on City Slang. That came out March 31st. They'll be in town at the Paradise on June 17th. I understand it's sold out. But you can get tickets online. Probably not so cheap, though. And we started the set off with the Smiths, Sweet and Tender Hooligan. It's off of the LP Louder Than Bombs. It's on Sire Records that came out in 1987. And the Smiths were out of Manchester, Salford, to be specific. Next up, we're going to hear our last song of The Cure for the day, I believe. Maybe we'll throw in one more at the very end. And speaking of the very end, after this show will be Mora.com up doing her so excellent show. I listen to that show and go, why didn't I play that? Why didn't I play that? So stay tuned for that. She puts on a really good show. So this is The Cure off of their third LP. This is the song, The Hanging Garden. I know it's been played a lot, but it's got a terrific bass line, and that's why we're playing it, because it's Simon Gallup. Happy birthday, Simon. So here we go. The Cure with Hanging Garden.

All right, that was Can. The song was Vitamin C. We played that today because a couple days ago was Erman Schmidt's birthday. Quite a distinguished guy. Played with several symphony orchestras. He's got a couple of prestigious awards from universities. Smart fellow. But that was Vitamin C, and that's off of a... First came out on a single, Vitamin C, backed with I'm So Green. It came out on United Artists back in 1972. And Can is out of Cologne, Germany. Preceding that, we heard a band out of Baltimore, War on Women. That song was The Movie Fear, starring Reese Witherspoon. And that's off of the LP Time Under Tension, and that's on the Smart Punk Records label. Came out May 8th of this year. And then before that, we heard Answering Machines with the song Can't Work the Phone. That's off of the label, The Disturbing Side of... Oh, no, it's off of the LP, The Disturbing Side of Music. It's off of the label Pocket Rocket Records. That came out April 25th of this year. They're out of Chicago. And then we heard The Cure, Hanging Garden. That's off of the fifth LP, I believe. Possibly. Pornography is the LP that's on Fiction Records. Came out May 3rd, 1982. Simon left the band for about 18 months after this. And it was because they were at the end of a tour. They're in Strasbourg, France. They had one more show left in Brussels the next day. But at Strasbourg, they just finished a show, and they went to a nightclub. And Simon was leaving, and someone stopped him as he was heading towards the door, and they said, "Sir, you need to come back and pay for your drinks." He had paid for his drinks, but they thought that he was Robert. And a discussion broke out. The road crew was there. They gathered around while they were at the bar discussing this, and I guess Robert was up on the second floor and someone went up and got Robert. Hopefully he could straighten everything out. And Robert said, "When I got there, Simon was yelling at this young kid about the bar tab, how it wasn't his. And when Simon saw Robert, he punched him. Robert punched him back. A little kerfuffle. The road crew stepped in, break it up. But the next day, the show went on, but at the very end, a friend of Simon's, who was one of the roadies, came up on stage when they came back out for the encore, and he sang a little song.

Oh, here it is. So Robert and Lal, they both thought that this was it. This is the end of the band, and this is the end of the show. Encore.

or they got back together. Robert invited him back to the band, and everything was peaceful after that. I guess time heals all wounds. But yeah, I never knew that. A little fist fight. All right, we run out of that music. Up next is a band by Tom Robinson. Had a band after the Tom Robinson band called Sector 27. And this is the song Can't Keep Away. You listen to WZBC in Newton.

All right. We just heard The Chords. The song was Yes, It's True. It's off of the LP, The Chords. It's on Skep Wax, Slumberland Records. Came out September 26th of last year. They're out of Greenock, UK. Before that, we heard a band from Sydney, Australia, Game Set Match, and the song Want to Lose. It's off of the Game Set Match 2. It's an EP. It's on Goodbye Boozy. That came out January 20th of this year. Preceding that, we heard Ghost Woman with Who Are You? It's off the LP Welcome to the Civilized World. That's on the Full Time Hobby label. That came out September 5th of last year. They're out of Canada and Belgium there. I don't know how they worked that out, but that's how it is. And we started off the set with Sector 27. The song was Can't Keep Away off of the LP Sector 27. That came out on IRS Records in 1980. And they're out of London. And that is Tom Robinson Band, because today is his birthday. Next up, we're going to hear Tom Robinson Band with The Man You Never Saw. 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

All right, we just heard The Vores. The song was What You Worried About. The Vores are out of Sydney, Australia. That's on Cheer Squad Records and Tape. It came out May 1st of this year. Before that, we heard a band from Dublin. That's The Vores. That's Your Electric. It's off the LP Heat on the Streets. It's a self-release that came out March 12th of this year. And we started off the set with Tom Robinson Band, The Man You Never Saw. It's off of the LP Power in the Darkness on Harvest that came out in 1978 out of London. That's it out of me today. Coming up next is Maura. She's ready to rock out. Stay tuned. It's going to be good. We're going to close out things with The Cure. And this is Charlotte Sometimes.

Hello, hello. It is 3:21 here in Chestnut Hill, Massachusetts, and you are listening to WZBC Newton. My name's Maura, and you just heard Make Out Club, one of the greatest songs of all time by the band Unrest from their 1993 album Perfect Teeth. Before that, some new music out of San Francisco by the artist Bango Rex. That song was called BCI. It was from a single. Ooh, I didn't put that down. I'm still getting back in the swing of things, everybody. Anyway, you just heard Unrest. Bango Rex before that with BCI. They're out of San Francisco. Don't know a lot about them, but that song is a real corker. Sugar with If I Can't Change Your Mind from Copper Blue. That came out back in 92. Velocity Girl with What You Left Behind from Simpatico in 1994. So is Portrait out of Glasgow. That is a single that they just put out called All Night. I like that quite a bit. It's really nice. And we started off with new music from an artist out of Brooklyn called Alien Y. I don't know if I'm pronouncing that right. I know that it's like a reference to some science fiction thing, but I think, right? Or fantasy. It's something like that, but I don't know how to pronounce it. But I think it's Alien Y. That was Easier, which was a single that they self-released earlier this year. And I really, really liked that song, right? It was really cool. Lots of neat twists and turns.

Anyway, what's going on, everybody? How's it going? It's nice out. It's because it's Monday and it's the work week, so I guess that's how Boston is just going to be now. Rainy on the weekends. I kind of like rainy weekends. I got to be honest. I like walking around and like the cold and drizzle, not sweating every time I take a step. But I know that other people like the sun and fun. And the sun and fun, it does have its place, obviously, in the summer. I hope you all enjoyed your Memorial Day weekend. I know that some of you listened to my show last week, which was really nice. Thank you very much. I spent my birthday at a really cool spa in Rhode Island, and that was pretty awesome. And then I had birthday nachos and end of day. Great, great times. Up next, we have music from an artist called Yaris Paris. Their deal is that they are, let's see if we can scroll down here. They're Toronto based, and this is a new song from them. It is called Can I Call You One More Time here on WZBC.

Is that my favorite single of 2026 so far? It might very well be. It makes me so happy every time I listen to it. That was Gelly Haha out of Los Angeles with Clouds Will Carry Me to Sleep. That is from her debut album Switcheroo, which is on Innovative Leisure. I think I said this a couple of weeks ago, but her show at Sonia last month was just so great. It was so fun. Mylar Dolphins, you know, the parachute game that you would play in gym class if you were of a certain age. It was just really fun. And, you know, she played her record and then it was over. And that was, you know, it was fine. Like, I got what I wanted. It was like very concentrated, very fun, just really top notch. Good job. And yeah, that is on Innovative Leisure. Before that, Ectogram out of Wales with their single Elliot's Violet Hour. That came out back in 1997 on Angst Music. Tula Gosch with their eponymous song as recollected on many compilations, including the K Records compilation Backwash, which came out back in the mid-90s, I want to say. And Was It Just a Dream, which came out on Damaged Goods back in 2013. And I guess there's another comp on Cherry Red. But you know what? More people need to know who they are, because they're great. And obviously, they went, you know, many members went on to form Heavenly, who came back this year and who had an amazing show at the Sinclair and put out a really good record. So, history for you all. New music from Darksoft before that. That was Constant Change from their album Everydayness. And we started off with Toronto-based artist Yaris Paris and the single Can I Call You One More Time, which is on Yaris Secret. Ooh, Secret.

Up next, I just want to pay a little tribute to Denise LePage, who was one half of the Canadian duo Lime. They were around, they actually were putting out records until 2002, but their big sort of heyday was the early 80s. They were putting out a lot of like high energy and dance pop and synth pop. And Denise LePage, who is the lead, who is the singer, she passed away on May 20th, one day before she was going to turn 76. So, my friend Michael and I were talking about Lime a couple of weeks ago, and then this, I found out this news, and I figured it would be nice to pay tribute to her. So, here is the Lime Jam, Babe We're Gonna Love Tonight, here in WCPC.

Meet there from Yard Act. That is the lead single from their forthcoming album, You're Gonna Need a Little Music. And as of today, it's out next month because today is June 1st. Super excited for that record. That song is a monster. So good. Before that, another recent fave, Theater with The Fall. I want to say that they are from Ireland. I'm just going to look that up really fast. I believe they're from Ireland, but I could be wrong. Oh, yeah, they're there, yeah. Oh, yeah, they're from Limerick, right. Yeah, that's The Fall. That's from their EP Incarnate. And I think we're going to be hearing a lot about them. They remind me so much of Just Mustard in the best way, but with a little extra sort of like gothy, shoegazy vibe. So, because Just Mustard is a lot more like sharp and piercing with their guitar tones. Anyway, before that, PJ Harvey with the sextet arrangement of Man Size that was on Rid of Me all the way back from 1993. Pram with Blue from their 1994 album Helium. Noi with E-Music from Noi 75. And we started off the hour with Cut Glass Hammer by Memorials. And I went to the Memorial show at O'Brien's a week ago Friday, and it was great. It was like, it was just magic. It was just the two of them making all that noise, and it was crazy. Like, they're both so talented. Verity Sussman is just a mind-bending talent where she was like doing the synths and playing the sax, and there was a recorder at one point. Great stuff. Alexis J with Destiny, that is on Anxious Icon. Hemlock Springs with Moses from her new album The Apple Tree Under the Sea. Hemlock Springs playing The Paradise on Thursday night, so if you liked that track, The Apple Tree Under the Sea is a really fun record. They definitely genre hopped a lot. I like how that song kind of leans toward freestyle. I enjoyed her stuff a lot. And we started off with Lime in memory of Denise LePage, who died last month right before she turned 76. That was Babe, We're Gonna Love Tonight from Lime 2.

Man, oh man, do I love Lip Critic. That was Jackpot from their incredible new album, Theft World, which is on a Partisan. Before that, you heard Bobby Kahn, newish music, new since my last show here was regular music. Never Felt Better, that is from Bobby's Place Side 1, which is a high concept EP that I will explain at a later date because we are running out of time. But came out last year, it's great, it's on Tepete Records. X Models with Girlfriend is Worse from Other Mathematics, that came out back in 2001. Sweeping Promises, new music from them. They have a new record coming out soon called You Say I Romanticize. That was the lead single called Shooting Shadows. Queen Rodeo with Broadcast, that is a single on Blank Media. Miracle Chisuke, oh, I love them. Oh, what a great band. One record, perfect, and done. I mean, you don't get much better. That was Francine from the 7-8 Wonders of the World. That came out on Dim Mac before Steve Aoki started riding boats over crowds and stuff. I mean, we started off that set with Strange Devotion and Playing and Reality, a new single from them, and I like that song quite a bit. And yeah, thanks for listening. Another show in the books. All right. So I figured that it would be fun to sort of mirror, echo, I guess, since it's audio, echo the show from last week. And so I'm going to close things out with the Afghan Whigs again. They've released two new songs this year, and I really like this one. I like them both, but I slightly prefer this one. But yeah. I love that they're still making music. This is House of I by the Afghan Whigs. Thanks for listening. Keep it locked.

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1: 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You are listening to Grace and Van's show called Star Tripping. On today's show, we're going to be highlighting trans musicians and trans voices in celebration of Pride Month. I didn't even realize I aligned to have this show theme on the first day of Pride Month, which I think makes it even more fitting. But I wanted to do this show this week because last week, on last Wednesday, I hit a big milestone in my gender transition process. I am 1 year post top surgery operation, and it's very exciting stuff, and I've been very happy the past year. And I wanted to make a little playlist in celebration, and now we get to celebrate even more because it's Pride Month. But you're going to be listening to a lot of songs that are either what I label as like trans anthems, which is songs that aren't necessarily by trans musicians, but like give like genderqueer vibes, or that are just have like specific lyrics that are like really like relatable, or that trans people find really relatable. And you'll be hearing songs like that, but you'll also be hearing songs mostly, and most of the songs you'll be hearing are by trans people. Because we want to highlight transition. Oh my gosh, I can't talk. We want to be highlighting trans people today, and emphasizing that. So currently you are listening to a trans anthem called Placing the Blame by Self. At the end of this song, there's a repetitive lyric of like, are you man enough? And I think a lot of trans people, including me, listen to this song, specifically, I guess I should clarify, like trans masculine people. Because, you know, like, we oftentimes are dysphoric and can be insecure about our, like, manhood and what, like, the validity of it, in essence. But, I'm putting that there, for that reason. And then up next, we will be listening to a wonderful song by a wonderful trans musician who I feel like has grown so much over the past couple years and is still so underrated. They were on The Voice, actually. I forget what season. I think season 21 of The Voice. But, yeah, his name's Sasha Allen, and he's been producing so much great music independently over the past couple years. And up next, you're going to hear a great song about him talking about his relationship with his grandma and his gender identity and all of that, called When I Forgive You. So I hope you enjoy the next couple tunes. I'll be talking again in the few about more wonderful trans musicians. And yeah, I hope you enjoy, and enjoy the rest of Placing the Blame by The Self.

Hello again, WZBC friends. I hope you are all enjoying the music that I've been playing so far. I know I am, but I think I am a little biased. So, would love to hear from you guys. But anyways, after I played When I Forgive You by Sasha Allen, I played Dysphoric by Cavetown. And I do want to note about this song. If you were to search it up on like a streaming service like Spotify, you would have to search for an account called Cavetown Offline. Now, why this is a song under a band name called Cavetown Offline and not Cavetown is because Cavetown actually made a little sub-account where he uploaded all of his really, really old music that he made super early into his career. And this song that played earlier was like a song he produced like in his teens, and yes, long time ago, and very early into his career. So I think to have that like separation of like his older stuff versus like his newer stuff, or like his like kind of like beginning, really beginning first couple songs he produced in his career, he made that separate account. So I just wanted to note for you guys, if you ever do try looking for that on a streaming service, you might have to search things a little differently. But after that song, I played Bike Dream by Bells Larson, Sad Lesbians by Black Polish, Happy by Izzy Heltai, and currently you are listening to Breaking by Anani. Lots of great songs coming ahead. I know the vibes are like a little calmer right now, but they will pick up, especially in the second hour of my show. I kind of stylized or planned the music that I want to play in terms of like picking up like speed and like sound over the course of the show. So I hope you guys enjoy that. And up next, I'm going to be playing a song off of the I Saw the TV Glow soundtrack, which is a transgender movie. I highly recommend it if you have not watched it yet. It made me cry. It made me cry so much. And I think I've talked about this movie on my shows before, but I really do love it a lot. So anyways, there will be a few tracks from that soundtrack actually on today's show, but firstly, I will be playing Riding Around in the Dark by Florist off of that soundtrack. So enjoy the rest of Breaking, and then stay tuned for the Florist song up next. And yeah, I will talk again in a few.

What is up again, guys? We're very transgender today. Show theme, I thought, in case there's any new listeners, I'll say it again, is just trans musicians and trans anthems. So I left you guys off last with Breaking by Anani. And after that, I played Flora's song, Riding Around in the Dark. And then following that, I played Snail by Cave Town. And that features Chloe Moriondo. And yeah, I was going to say, I played the Cave Town song earlier, but this is more recent stuff. And Cave Town and Chloe actually just released another song together called Sailboat. It's on Cave Town's most recent album. And they're about to tour together in the fall. I'm looking forward to that tour and all the wonderful tour videos I will see on my feed later. But I was gonna say this is like an older song that they collaborated on together, but they just collaborated on another one together. After that, I played 514-415 by Bells Larson. The Bells Larson song I played earlier was a cover, so I thought I would play like a song that was by him. And then following that, I played D-Trans by June Henry, Anyone Else But You but by the Moldy Peaches, and currently you are listening to Coming Down by Jackie Shane. Jackie Shane is a trans musician that was very involved in the like 1960s like soul and R&B scene in Toronto, her music's great, so I hope you enjoy the rest of this song. And up next, I will be playing a couple new songs. The following two songs I'm playing released over the weekend. The first one is Relate to You by Korok, and the next song is Hole in the Wall by Sasha Allen. So enjoy, guys. Stay tuned, and I will talk again in a few.

Hello again, WZBC friends. After I played, Relate to You, I played Hole in the Wall by Sasha Allen. I played Anthems for a 17-year-old girl by Yol. And then following that, I played Debt Collector by Jiraiya. And then I played Boy Clothes by Nadia. And currently, you are listening to Andrew and Drag by The Magnetic Fields. So all the songs I played in between were by trans musicians, but the song currently playing is a song I would label as a trans anthem, very genderqueer, but not by someone who identifies as trans. They are gay, though, so that's that. Happy Pride. But yeah, I was going to say, and after this song that's currently playing, I'm going to do like a little interlude between hours of my show. It's part of the score from the I Saw the TV Glow soundtrack. I'm going to be playing the opening theme from The Pink Opaque, which I know is going to hurt a lot of trans people's hearts out there because that movie is so emotional, but it's so good. And the score is a very phenomenal score, and it's by Alex G, which is very cool. So anyways, I hope you enjoyed the first hour of my show so far, and I hope you enjoy the rest of Andrew and Drag, and stay tuned for the next songs I have. We're gonna get very like indie pop in the next set of songs, maybe indie rock, some, but mainly indie pop. So enjoy, guys. Stay tuned. I'll talk again in a few.

All right, WCBC friends, we are in hour two of Star Tripping, and this week's theme on the show of Star Tripping is trans anthems, trans musicians. So after I left you off with the opening theme from the Pink Opaque off of the I Saw the TV Glow soundtrack, I played Make Me Stay by Mint Green, Boys Will Be Girls by Cure, Dancing on the Wall by Muna, which is off of a very new album by this band, and that album released on May 8th, so pretty new, not even a month old, which is pretty cool that they've got some amazing tunes still popping out. But after the Muna song, I played an artist I just discovered last week called Powder Paint, and I played a song called Ego by them. So hope you enjoyed that. After, I played Happy Anniversary by Moth, Boys in Skirts by Kid Sister, which is also a pretty new song. I think that released on May 13th. And currently you were listening to They Them Theirs by The Warriors. Next set of songs, we're going to go more rock territory. But yeah, I hope you're enjoying everything that I've been playing so far. And yeah, stay tuned to what I got in the future. So I'll talk again in a few.

All right, WCBC friends, after I left you off with Gender Trouble by The Morning Sickness, I played The Tyranny of Either Or by Evan Greer, which is some local music. I actually discovered Evan Greer at a very cool event that was happening at the Boston Common, where it was called Saturdays in the Park, and the band The Format was kind of having a bunch of just like coalition events like along their tour every Saturday when they were in a big city on their tour, and they brought together just a few bands and like a bunch of local organizations and just had a wonderful event where you could like learn about your local resources and hear some great music in your just communities. So I went to Boston's version of that back in March, and The Format performed, and Joyce Manor performed, and Evan Greer performed. It was pretty good. And that is how I discovered Evan Greer. And yeah, now I follow a lot of the stuff that she does because it's pretty awesome. But following that, I played I'm Going to Be a Girl for Halloween by Peach Rings. Then I played Wish You Would by Butch Baby. And then Cut Me Open by Jennifer. I just said again, but the is included in the name of the last artist, which I think is very silly and a little queer if I say so myself. But currently you're listening to Boys Will Be Boys by Miles McKenna, and up next you will be listening to Never Pass by She Her Hers. Got one last kind of set of songs for you guys today, and we're gonna play a little more punk stuff in my last set, and yeah, that'll be all that I have for this week. So I hope you've enjoyed what I played so far and what I have coming up ahead, and yeah, stay tuned.

You have reached the ending of this week's show of Star Tripping. My name is Grayson, and it was a delight to have all of you wonderful listeners throughout the past couple of hours while I played trans anthems and music by trans people. Hope you enjoyed, put something on your library, or something caught your eye, or I guess ear would probably be the better word. But yeah, I'm going to do a quick read off for you guys and leave you off with another new release song over the weekend as we transition into the NCP shows for the night. So after I played Never Pass by She, Her, Hers, I played True Trans Soul Rebel by Against Me, Thick Skin, or crap, Your Mom by Thick. Thick Skin by Gloss is a completely different song that I did not play, but a great one. I played Your Mom by Thick, Vodka Lemonade by Vile, Lovely Ladies by Noah Fince, and then currently you are listening to Psychic Wound by King Woman off of the I Saw the TV Glow soundtrack. And yeah, I hope you liked a song today. My goal was for listeners out there that maybe aren't as familiar with trans musicians or trans music to save something to your library to try to diversify your music taste in terms of genre and exactly like who you're listening to. I think both of those are very important things, and also as a chance to kind of emphasize queer and trans voices during Pride Month. So hopefully my attempt at that was a success. And in return, in the last couple minutes I have of today's show, if you wanted to recommend me any songs, I love exploring and trying out some new music. So feel free to give a comment in the chat that's online of some songs for me to check out later. I would take phone calls, but unfortunately this is a remote show, so I'm not in the studio right now, but I will be back in the studio next week with another wonderful theme. I don't know what the theme's going to be yet, though. I never do. So stay tuned and on your toes for whatever I have coming up next. But enjoy the last bit of Star Tripping, and I will see all you or hear from, maybe? I don't feel like thinking about whatever the wording is of that. But stay tuned for next week when I have another round of Star Tripping. Leaving you off now with When We Were Friends by Pink Shift, new song that released over the weekend. So enjoy, guys. Bye.

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2: 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I'm Defly D. DJ Samantha Christ will take over in an hour. And right now, going to start things off with a little classic Hansel from the Solidarity compilation, the benefit compilation for the ACLU. This is a dedication to RFK Jr. It is called Embrace the Worm. As we always say, enjoy.